0: to keep price rises down for about a million parents who've got kids in childcare. In order for the centre to get the money, they've got to limit the amount that they increase fees by. And it does a third thing. The centre won't get the money unless they meet the minimum safety standard.
1: Heading overseas now, five people have been arrested over an alleged terror plot during the UFC event at the White House. The FBI says it was made aware of the plan, which included drones carrying explosives, 4 days before the fight on the South Lawn, but it seems Donald Trump wasn't in the loop.
2: I haven't heard about it, no, but I watched, the attack that I watched were the fighters.
1: And new data reveals State of Origin fans will spend a whopping $1.4 billion this year as we gear up for Game 2 tonight. Blues and Maroons fans watching at home will spend just shy of $50, while those heading to the MCG will splash an average of $371. Matt Bowen from ING says Origin is a major priority for some fans.
3: About 27% say they'll prioritise spending on it, even if it means cutting back elsewhere. The most common trade-offs are things like social outings, shopping, subscriptions, even everyday food. Food and drink.
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1: Checking sport, the tribunal has upheld the three-match ban slapped on the Roos' Paul Curtis for a tackle that concussed West Coast Hamish Davis. Bombers legend James Hird telling Footy Classified he's unsure why the team challenged it.
5: Under the way they're graded, there is no way I don't think he was ever going to get off.
1: Curtis will miss games against the Tigers, Bombers and Port. And Serena and Venus Williams are making a return to doubles at Wimbledon. The sisters handed a wildcard entry into the competition, which starts later this month. That's the latest in news and sport.
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7: Partly cloudy today with a top of 24 degrees. Staying cloudy for the rest of the week. Top of 23 tomorrow. A shower or two on Friday and a top of 24. 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

0: On your Feel Good Workday, this is Paul Campion. We were all wondering why Brooklyn Beckham wasn't in Hollywood when his dad received a star on the Hollywood Walk of Fame. His whole family were there. Even Tom Cruise turned up. Well, we now found out why Brooklyn wasn't there. Have a listen.
1: You're probably wondering why I'm watching the FIFA World Cup 2026 from home. It's a long story.
0: He was doing a DoorDash commercial. More to follow. That's what it said at the end of the ad. This is your Feel Good Workday.
2: Hey, it's Christian from the Christian O'Connell Show. We are renovating an amazing Australian pub. Tracy and Gary are the accidental publicans. Tracy left us this update.
3: The renos are going so quickly, it's unbelievable. They're going to do a mural for us, signs on the pub, chalkboards. Thanks so much. Can't wait for the renos next week. Love, Tracy.
2: Thank you so much. The people are offering to help out as well. We've been inundated with people who've heard about Tracy and Gary. They bought this pub 2 years ago to turn it into a home to retire in. And then when they realised just how much it meant to the community, they couldn't do it. People have been really moved by this story. If you go onto our socials, you can have a look around. You can see all the work that's been done. They're the best of Australians, actually. They really are, Tracy and Gary.
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3: Hi there, I'm Joe Morse. It's a big day for One Nation, with Pauline Hanson to address the National Press Club this afternoon, while the Fire the Lie campaign will be launched during tonight's State of Origin coverage. And while the party's rising support poses a threat to the Nationals, its leader Matt Canavan's told Nine he welcomes the competition.
4: Good luck for One Nation. I welcome the competition. I want to see solutions for the Australian people, but I think we've got the best solutions.
3: Overseas, Donald Trump is in France for the three-day G7 summit. The US president's been speaking about the reopening of the Strait of Hormuz, claiming it will open toll-free.
5: And it's toll-free beyond the 60 days. It's not, somebody said, oh, it's toll-free for, say, no, it's toll-free, period.
3: Three Mexican nationals have been arrested after allegedly trying to import $185 million worth of meth into Australia. Australian Federal Police say they intercepted a container from Mexico in Sydney, alleging the walls were infused with methamphetamine. War veteran Ben Robert Smith has had his bail conditions changed so he can visit the Australian War Memorial. The former SAS soldier is currently facing 5 counts of war crime murder relating to his time in Afghanistan between 2009 and 2012. The veteran was reportedly invited to the event in Canberra as a Victoria Cross recipient. And as we prepare for Game 2 of Origin tonight, new data's revealed how much fans are spending during games. Total fan spending's expected to reach $1.4 billion in 2026. The stats also revealing 27% of people say they'll cut back spending in other areas so they can splash out for Origin.
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3: In sport, Hudson Young says he's about to live out his childhood dream in tonight's clash at the MCG. The Blues enforcer telling Nine he's excited to team up with Tola Kula at centre.
6: He's been really good. He's a great communicator in defence and he's such an excitement machine with the footy. And as a back row, I love having players outside me like that you can just whip the ball and let him do his thing.
3: And in AFL, the tribunal has upheld the 3-match ban slapped on the Roos Paul Curtis for a tackle that's concussed West Coast Hamish Davis. Curtis will miss games against the Tigers, Bombers and Port. That's the latest in news and sport.
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8: Partly cloudy today with a top of 24 degrees. Staying cloudy for the rest of the week. Top of 23 tomorrow. A shower or two on Friday and a top of 24. 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
1: For Game 2, State of Origin, joining us is Adam Jackson from Channel 9. Good morning, Adam. How are you, mate?
2: Yeah, good morning, guys. Not quite morning yet in Melbourne. The sun is still yet to come up. It's a bit dark down here,
0: right.
2: But good weather predicted for Origin. So bodes well for us Queenslanders. Top of 20 today. So not too cold and only a tiny bit of rain, so that could work it well for our mighty Maroons.
1: Righty-o. Well, in preparation for the game, how's the team looking?
2: Yeah, pretty good. Not too much of a dramatic build-up compared to the Blues, who had to make a few late changes with the withdrawal of Case McLean to their team and reshuffle their whole back line. We've had the situation with Tino Fasilmalawi. I think all Queenslanders tonight will be thinking of him when he runs out today to honour his dad, Freddie, who unfortunately passed away from his battle with cancer over the weekend. But he rejoined the side a couple of days ago, had the training run last night, all went smoothly. But I think, and I guess you guys can chime in as well too, what do we do with Reece Walsh tonight? Nobody knows.
1: I'm not sure what the selection process there is. What's going on?
2: Exactly, and we still don't know after a week and a half of asking everyone, but from what we've seen and heard, he's essentially the contingency plan on the bench. So he's 18th man now. The way the NRL works, you have the six-man bench. You can only activate four of those players, so it's essentially Billy Slater will make the call, how the game is going. And I think if Queensland's down late in the second half, he'll be injected on to wreak a bit of havoc on New South Wales. So could you imagine having Reece Walsh, Callum Ponga and Hamiso Tabuai? The benefit tonight of Origin is you've got the best players in that Queensland backline. So, like, do you try and target Reece Walsh or Ponga or Hammer and that leaves maybe Cobbo open or Cameron Munster or Sam Walker? So it's a lot of attacking threats in that Queensland team tonight, which I think makes them so exciting to watch. They led 20-0 game one until we got robbed with circumstances we won't talk about, but Queensland will win tonight. Yeah, I think Tino will be a good addition tonight, starting in the middle there, fired up by the situation he's gone through. But one thing a lot of people are sleeping on, no Patrick Carrigan. He's been crucial to this Maroons team the past few years, former Wally Lewis medalist as player of the year. So he's out injured, so that means Ruben Cotter slips the lock. And Tino starts up front with Tom Flagler, two big, tough guys, I think, cause a bit of damage. And then you've got Maxi Plass from the Dolphins coming off the bench and Lindsay Collins as well, too. So, yeah, a lot falls on their shoulders to lay that platform. And you've got the ever-reliable Kirk Capewell there. His family's come down from Charleville, so that'll cheer him on. Fast-paced game in front of 90,000 people at the MCG. It's a pretty cool feeling. We had to go in there yesterday. Just think all the, you know, the Shane Warne cricket moments, the Brisbane Lions AFL Grand Finals, and hopefully another great sporting moment tonight for Queensland.
1: Yeah. Adam Jackson, 9 News, 9 Now. Where can people watch the show tonight? What time's it all kicking off?
2: 7 o'clock, straight after news. 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So keep it tuned to Channel 9 all afternoon.
1: We will. Right, Adam Jackson, thank you.
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0: Let's hope Billy Slater gets a win tonight in State of Origin 2. 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
10: Hi there, I'm Joe Morse. It's a big day for One Nation, with Pauline Hanson to address the National Press Club this afternoon, while the Fire the Lie campaign will be launched during tonight's State of Origin coverage. And while the party's rising support poses a threat to the Nationals, its leader Matt Canavan's told Nine he welcomes the competition.
11: Good luck for One Nation. I welcome the competition. I want to see solutions for the Australian people, but I think we've got the best solutions.
10: Overseas, Donald Trump is in France for the three-day G7 summit. The US president's been speaking about the reopening of the Strait of Hormuz, claiming it will open toll-free.
12: And it's toll-free beyond the 60 days. It's not, somebody said, oh, it's toll-free for... No, it's toll-free, period.
10: Three Mexican nationals have been arrested after allegedly trying to import $185 million worth of meth into Australia. Australian Federal Police say they intercepted a container from Mexico in Sydney, alleging the walls were infused with methamphetamine. War veteran Ben Robert Smith has had his bail conditions changed so he can visit the Australian War Memorial. The former SAS soldier is currently facing 5 counts of war crime murder relating to his time in Afghanistan between 2009 and 2012. The veteran was reportedly invited to the event in Canberra as a Victoria Cross recipient. And as we prepare for Game 2 of Origin tonight, new data has revealed how much fans are spending during games. Total fan spending is expected to reach $1.4 billion in 2026. The stats also revealing 27% of people say they'll cut back spending in other areas so they can splash out for Origin.
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10: In sport, Hudson Young says he's about to live out his childhood dream in tonight's clash at the MCG. The Blues enforcer telling Nine he's excited to team up with Tola Cooler at centre.
13: He's been really good. He's a great communicator in defence, and he's such an excitement machine with the footy. And as a back row, I love having players outside me like that, that you can just whip the ball and let him do his thing.
10: And in AFL, the tribunal has upheld the 3-match ban slapped on the Roos' Paul Curtis for a tackle that's concussed West Coast Hamish Davis. Curtis will miss games against the Tigers, Bombers and Port. That's the latest in news and sport.
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16: Partly cloudy today with a top of 24 degrees. Staying cloudy for the rest of the week. Top of 23 tomorrow. A shower or two on Friday and a top of 24. 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

0: On your Feel Good Work Day, you're watching Origin 2 tonight. Don't miss a minute. 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
1: Hey, it's Christian from the Christian O'Connell Show. We are renovating an amazing Australian pub. Tracy and Gary are the accidental publicans. Tracy left us this update.
2: The renos are going so quickly, it's unbelievable. They're going to do a mural for us, signs on the pub, chalkboards. Thanks so much. Can't wait for the renos next week. Love, Tracy.
1: Thank you so much to people who are offering to help out as well. We've been inundated with people who've heard about Tracy and Gary. They bought this pub 2 years ago to turn it into a home to retire in, and then when they realizes how much it meant to the community, they couldn't do it. People were really moved by this story. If you go onto our socials, you can have a look around. You can see all the work that's been done. They're the best of Australians, actually. They really are, Tracy and Gary.
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0: On your Feel Good Work Day, you got Paul Campion, and this is very cool. So Matt Stokel is the CEO of the Sunshine Coast Hinterland, Queensland's first international dark sky reserve. Tell us all about it, Matt.
1: Yeah, how good is that, that the Sunshine Coast Hinterland has become Queensland's first international dark sky reserve? And actually, only the second one in Australia.
0: Wow, where's the other one?
1: Down on the Murray. So, you know, we've got one back on New South Wales.
0: Surely we've got clearer skies than down there.
1: To mark this milestone, we're on the hunt to find Australia's first chief star counter. So it's a pretty unique job. You don't need any previous star counting experience. And it's open for anyone aged between 7 and 70 to apply.
0: They're going to get paid, are they?
1: I'll come clean with you on this one. It's a voluntary position. So you're doing it for the love. But the position does come with a few perks.
0: When you're talking star counting, take a map of the sky and then start counting all the stars there? Or what? How's it work?
1: Yeah, so what we'll do is whoever's successful being our chief star counter, we'll bring them up to the Sunshine Coast Hinterland. We'll look after them for two nights staying at Narrows Rainforest Retreat in the hinterland. We'll have a private stargazing experience with a local astronomer, and we'll get them to see if they can count all 3,000 of our stars that can be seen with the visible to the naked eye.
0: Where can people apply for this job?
1: Yeah, to be in the running, go to visitsunshinecoast.com and simply tell us why you'd be the best chief star counter.
0: What are the requirements?
1: Well, no experience is necessary, but we think this is really going to be one for the kids, not the adults, because what we put in the job description is really looking for people that are able to really go and wish upon every shooting star that they see. We want people to be able to assess the twinkliness of our night skies and be able to look up and say, wow, at high frequency. So one for the kids.
0: All right, mate. Well, when's it running and where can people go to enter?
1: So it's running for the next couple of weeks. You go online to visitsunshinecoast.com to enter and do so before the 30th of June.
0: All right. Thank you so much. Matt Stokel, CEO of the Sunshine Coast Hinterland, Queensland's first international dark sky reserve. Thank you.
1: Thank you very much.
2: 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Sitting on a dock of the bay. 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

0: on your Feel Good Workday on the way. Tina Turner. Got Mark Cohn. And 1, 2, and 3, EV. This is Paul Campion. Have a great Wednesday afternoon and go the Maroons. On your Feel Good Workday.
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11: Hi, I'm Monique Crichton. The federal government's extended a pay rise to Aussie childcare workers to avoid staff walking off the job. 200,000 will receive their 15% pay rise for an extra 18 months, with the original deal due to expire in November. Education Minister Jason Clare says it also helps keep fees down for families.
12: The centres that took up the 15% pay rise when we put it in place a year and a half ago, their fee increases were half that of the centres that didn't take it up. So it means people are paid more, but it also means that parents pay less than they otherwise would have had to.
11: Pauline Hanson is addressing the National Press Club in Canberra for the first time in her 30-year political career. There's expected to be plenty of pressure on the One Nation founder in the wake of a recent poll finding she's now the country's preferred PM. The travel advice for Aussies heading to parts of the Middle East has been downgraded to reconsider your need to travel. We've been previously told not to travel to Bahrain, Israel, Kuwait, Qatar and the UAE. 2 weeks after going missing from a Gold Coast wildlife park, Mary the Tasmanian Devil has been found. Teams have been trying to track Mary after several sightings on CCTV before finding her in bushland last night around 2 km from the park. She's been rushed to a specialist vet hospital and is in a stable condition. And a new trailer's out for a brand new Shrek movie, which isn't released until next year, but word is not everyone is happy with new character redesigns and a new animation style.
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11: In sport, the Blues insist Mitch Moses is raring to go for State of Origin 2 tonight. He hasn't played for almost a month after suffering a hamstring injury that ruled him out of Game 1. The Blues assistant coach Matt King says they have no concerns.
16: For someone to do their hamstring and be back in a couple of weeks, obviously it was very minor.
11: Queensland must win the game in Melbourne to keep the series alive. And Serena and Venus Williams have been given a wildcard entry for the doubles at Wimbledon. That's the latest in news and sport.
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18: Mostly sunny for the rest of the afternoon. Getting down to 14 overnight and then looking forward to a mostly sunny 23 tomorrow. Friday, we could see a slight chance of a morning shower with a top of 24 degrees. And at this stage, there's the slightest chance of a shower Saturday, Sunday. Tops of around 26, so a little bit warmer on the weekend. 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

0: It's a Feel Good Work Day with Joni Mitchell's Big Yellow Taxi Career with you this afternoon. And the story goes, Joni Mitchell did an interview back in 1996 and she said that she wrote Big Yellow Taxi on her first ever trip to Hawaii. Took a taxi to the hotel and when she woke up the next morning, threw back the curtains and saw big, beautiful green mountains in the distance, but then looked down and there was a parking lot as far as the eye could see. And she said it broke her heart, a blight on paradise. And that's when she sat down and wrote the song. So heartbreak got her a hit song here on the Feel Good Work Day. We're getting back to feeling good in just a second with a very talented and very famous family.
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2: I was supposed to go to the gym last night, and normally I'll go with a girlfriend of mine and we like to work out together. Yesterday afternoon I was really not feeling it and I was just like, I can't cancel, that's going to make me look bad, it's going to make me look lazy, so I'll just suck it up, it's just an hour out of my life, we're cool. 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

0: Have you heard the news about Lionel Richie recently? Here on the Feel Good Workday with me, Karina, he has filed a trademark application, or applications, to protect the sound of his voice in connection with music and entertainment services. And this day and age with the AI, you know, that is used a lot. So what he's looking for is protections for phrases like, hello, is it me you're looking for? Say you, say me, easy like Sunday morning, and that one, all night long. And he's so well known for those. So that's very interesting. That's in court at the moment. In the next few minutes, I've got a Foreigner song that, well, it's come from a few different places. Mick Jones said, could be about a girl at school that dumped him, but it was definitely about the fact that it was minus 20 degrees in New York at the time they were writing the song. That song's next.
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6: 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And Australian-made King Coil Cairo Elegant Queen Mattress, choice of four feels, $1,499 each. 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

0: can't believe it's hump day already. It is a feel-good work day. You and I are about to head into the newsroom. And I've got some feel-good news for you before we go there. Do you remember that Tasmanian devil that escaped its enclosure at Paradise Country on the Gold Coast? Well, after 2 weeks on the run, and they did everything that they could to find it. They had sniffer dogs, thermal drone technology, humane traps. They finally found Mary last night. She was in bushland just off the road, less than 2 kilometres from the park. Unfortunately, not in great condition. She has been rushed in and is getting the best ever veterinary care. But 2 weeks she was on the lam. Well done to her. After two, it is our feel-good work day. Two up, Super Tramp. Also Pink. Just give me a reason, just a little bit's enough, just to set you up. First the newsroom here on the Feel Good Workday.
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8: Hello, I'm Monique Crichton. Pauline Hanson has highlighted immigration and housing as the two biggest issues facing our country. The One Nation leader is addressing the National Press Club for the very first time. She says the higher immigration is unsustainable.
9: Undeniably, immigration or immigration policy has our country in the state of crisis. At the centre of this crisis is the utterly flawed policy of multiculturalism.
8: This speech hasn't gone without incident, protesters briefly interrupting after gaining entry to the room and unfurling a banner calling out One Nation's opposition to an increase in the minimum wage. The federal government has committed $3.6 billion to fund a 15% pay rise for childcare workers, prompting them to call off strike action planned for next month. The wage rise, initially funded in 2024 and due to run out in November, has now been extended for 18 months. Prime Minister Anthony Albanese says it's a vital investment.
10: We know that in the first 5 years of life, over 90% of brain development has already occurred. And that is why this is an investment in Australia's future, as well as investing in the workers here.
8: A warning's gone out to South Australia's west coast for strong winds and heavy rain. That's even prompted talk of possible flash flooding. Former Top Gear host Jeremy Clarkson has revealed he's been diagnosed with cancer. The 66-year-old has described it as aggressive following tests back in May.
1: Cash for scrap. Archon Metals Recycling. 16 Steptoe Street, Bundy East. 4BU. 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
8: In sport, the Maroons are remaining tight-lipped on what role Reece Walsh will play in the second State of Origin clash tonight at the MCG. After being left out of Game 1, he's been named on the bench.
11: Obviously, the way the bench is structured now, you get a chance to pick two other players. So, you know, Reece has been playing some pretty good footy, I'd say, for the Broncos. And so we'll use him in the way that we need to.
8: That's Queensland assistant coach Matt Borland. And Argentina, Norway and France have been the winners in today's World Cup action. That's the latest in news and sport.
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0: Mostly sunny for the rest of the afternoon, getting down to 14 overnight, and then looking forward to a mostly sunny 23 tomorrow. Friday, we could see a slight chance of a morning shower with a top of 24 degrees, and at this stage, there's the slightest chance of a shower Saturday, Sunday, tops of around 26, so a little bit warmer on the weekend. 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
1: Check 1, 2. We know you love variety, and we also know that two is better than one. So we've dug deep in the music library and found two from your favourite artists, including some you haven't heard in ages. This is the Two Ups at Two. 1332 4BU.

0: 2 from the King of the Soundtracks is Kenny Loggins here on the Feel Good Work Day. Got me on the hands-free, Jason. You're loving the two ups this afternoon. That's great. What are you up to?
1: Oh, I just finished my first uni exam, so my first year.
0: So. Oh, congratulations. How do you feel?
1: Better than when I went into it, but pretty good.
0: That is great. Always good to get the first one off because then you kind of know what to expect next time round.
1: Yeah.
0: Mate, what are you studying?
1: Music.
0: Oh, well, you're an expert, mate. I'll have to get you to help me out with my two ups. Have a great afternoon and thanks for the call. In the next few minutes, I'm putting on an American singer, songwriter. She is incredible. She's an acrobat. I've been lucky enough to see her a couple of times when she's come out to Australia. She has sold over 135 million records worldwide. So one of the best-selling artists. And I've got not one, but two, including a duet for you in the next 10 minutes.
2: 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Can you help me out?
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0: It's our two ups this afternoon here on the Feel Good Workday. Two from Backman, Turner Overdrive. And before that, two from Pink. And Arthur absolutely loved it. His favourite two up so far this afternoon. That's great, mate. You said you're listening at work. What kind of work are you doing?
1: Oh, just digging a dam.
0: Cool.
1: Yeah, for the boss.
0: Oh, okay. How big's this dam?
1: Oh, it's just a washout, mate. We're just tidying it up a bit for them.
0: Yeah, right. Well, at least you can listen to us on the radio whilst you're working, mate. Or maybe it's even on the iHeart as well. Another two up. I've got to at least slip another one in before we wrap them up today. Next here on the Feel Good Workday.
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0: I've hung up. I don't want to know who I was talking to. I'm surprised it's taken this long. 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And Robbie Williams. Before 4 o'clock this afternoon here on the Feel Good Workday. News is next.
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14: Hello, I'm Monique Crichton. Immigration, radical Islam and housing have all come in for criticism by Pauline Hanson in her first ever address to the National Press Club. The One Nation leader has warned higher immigration has left our country in a state of crisis. Senator Hanson has vowed to slash immigration, especially from countries linked to extremism.
15: Make no mistake here. One Nation is dedicated to fighting against radical Islam, and the obvious threat it represents to the peace of our country.
14: And GetUp has claimed responsibility for a stunt during her speech where a protest banner was unfurled, calling out One Nation's opposition to an increase in the minimum wage. It's been revealed more than half of us aren't aware of major super changes being rolled out in a fortnight. Payday super will come into effect on July 1, forcing businesses to pay superannuation at the same time they pay wages. Donald Trump appears to have been kept out of the loop of an alleged terror plot at the White House, the FBI arresting five people after being made aware of a plan involving drones carrying explosives ahead of the UFC fight on the South Lawn over the weekend.
16: I haven't heard about it, no, but I watched the attack that I watched were the fighters.
14: And Spider-Man's Tom Holland has confirmed he's tied the knot with Zendaya, the actor's admission coming during a magazine interview where he was asked about fake AI wedding photos which had circulated online.
2: Right now, pay later. 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
14: In sport, the Blues admit their preparation for Origin 2 hasn't been perfect, but they're ready to go tonight. New South Wales has a chance to wrap up the series in front of 90,000 fans at the MCG. Blues assistant coach Matt King says the team's firing.
1: Training hasn't been perfect, but we've built up to a point where I feel really confident that we're going to perform well tonight.
14: And the Roos will be without Paul Curtis for three games after the AFL Tribunal upheld his suspension for rough conduct. That's the latest in news and sport.
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0: Mostly sunny for the rest of the afternoon, getting down to 14 overnight, and then looking forward to a mostly sunny 23 tomorrow. Friday, we could see a slight chance of a morning shower with a top of 24 degrees, and at this stage, there's the slightest chance of a shower Saturday, Sunday. Tops of around 26, so a little bit warmer on the weekend. 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

0: such a legend. Susie Q's Devil Gate Drive this afternoon here on the Feel Good Workday. And speaking of legends, I've got Stevie Wonder for you in the next few minutes. One of his big hits. Here's Stevie talking about what songs mean to him.
1: Songs are like children. You know, they're with you forever. Songs are like, you know, it's a statement from the spirit of you, the spirit in you. And so my thing with singing those songs is almost like me taking another breath for the new day.
0: Wow. Yeah, that's very deep. Stevie Wonder in minutes here on the Feel Good Workday.
2: Hey, it's Christian from the Christian O'Connell Show. We are renovating an amazing Australian pub. Tracy and Gary are the accidental publicans. Tracy left us this update.
3: The renos are going so quickly, it's unbelievable. They're going to do a mural for us, signs on the pub, chalkboards. Thanks so much. Can't wait for the renos next week. Love, Tracy.
2: Thank you so much. The people are offering to help out as well. We've been inundated with people who've heard about Tracy and Gary. They bought this pub 2 years ago to turn it into a home to retire in, and then when they realised just how much it meant to the community, they couldn't do it. People have been really moved by this story. If you go onto our socials, you can have a look around. You can see all the work that's been done. They're the best of Australians, actually. They really are, Tracy and Gary.
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0: little Radio Gaga from Queen, not me, this afternoon here on the Feel Good Workday. It's Karina with you. G'day, Tommy. How are you, mate?
1: Good, mate. Yourself?
0: Good. Is it down tools?
1: No, I've already finished, mate.
0: Oh! Ouch! That hurt!
1: Yeah. No, we're tiling a pool, so it's a bit full on.
0: Yeah, would be, mate, and some early starts as well. Well, have a wonderful afternoon. I've got an American singer-songwriter for you. I think he's done a little bit of acting as well. During his college years, he played in a band called Trash. He also got a job installing telephones before deciding to pursue a career in music. Find out who it is in minutes.
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13: Hi, it's June 17, the day in 1885 when the Statue of Liberty arrived in New York Harbour.
14: The statue began to be made in France in 1870, but it was not completed until 1884.
13: In 1973, Dolly Parton recorded the song that would go on to become a worldwide number one for Whitney Houston. In 1994, the actor and former American football star O.J. Simpson was charged with 2 counts of murder. Remember the Bronco chase, the courtroom drama?
15: The Los Angeles Police Department is actively searching for Mr. Simpson.
13: One of music's greats was knighted on this day in 1995, Sir Cliff Richard.
16: You don't need to use it all the time. 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
13: And The Incredibles 2 set a box office record for an animated release in 2018 with $180 million taken on its opening weekend.
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13: To the birthdays, Barry Manilow tops today's list. He's 83. Copa, actor Greg Kinnear is 63 in a stack of movies, Little Miss Sunshine, Green Zone, Mystery Men.
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13: League legend, former Manly, New South Wales and Australian player Jeff Toovey is 57.
18: There's got to be an investigation into this.
13: Venus Williams turns 46, won 35 straight tournaments when she was world number one.
19: Venus Williams, the US Open champion.
13: Former Aussie all-rounder Shane Watson celebrates his 45th.
20: Bolden, another 5-wicket haul for Shane Watson.
13: Hollywood great Leon Davis is also 45.
21: Brantley Davis, this would be a goal.
13: Actress Jodie Whittaker is 44. She was the 13th and first female Doctor Who.
22: Oh, this new nose is so reliable.
13: Champion Aussie swimmer Stephanie Rice is 38 today.
23: Stephanie Rice, the gold medal.
13: And Roosters winger Daniel Tupou, the most prolific try scorer in Roosters history, turns 35.
24: Kicking for Tupou.
13: Finally, it's the anniversary of the birth of legendary Australian poet and short story writer Henry Lawson. Born in 1867, died in 1922.
25: Tommy bounded first after one and then after another. For being a young dog, he tried to make friends with everybody.
13: Remembering Henry Lawson on June 17.
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10: Hello, I'm Monique Crichton. An ISIS bride charged with crimes against humanity has been refused bail in a Melbourne court. Zinad Ahmed, who was accused of keeping a slave, was among a cohort of women and children that returned to Australia in early May, but was arrested when she landed. One Nation has lashed out at those responsible for a protest banner that was unfurled behind Pauline Hanson in the middle of her address to the National Press Club. Get Up has claimed responsibility for the stunt, which called out Hanson's opposition to an increase in the minimum wage. Speaking to Sky, One Nation MP Barnaby Joyce described them as nutcases.
11: They look like amateur hour, and I know they're not. I hope they find the person. Someone obviously knows how to operate it. It's an inside job.
10: Smart Traveller has downgraded its travel advice for the Middle East. It has shifted from do not travel to reconsider the need to travel. Director of Don't Forget Travel Group, Andrew Sullivan, says it'll bring relief to those heading to Europe via the Middle East.
12: With this lowering of the warning level, it now means that it's less likely. I won't say it definitely because you need to check your product disclosure statements, but it is less likely to cause you any problems with your travel insurance.
10: And it seems leaving the car at home and putting off going to the doctor are just some of the ways we're saving money. A new NAB cost of living survey also finding stress levels are higher among low-income households, with those with kids, those living in regional areas and those aged 30 to 49 borrowing from family and friends to stay afloat.
1: Dempster's Caravan and RV, your in-the-know go-to for parts, repairs and servicing. 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
10: In sport, the Maroons say their plans remain the same despite reports Blues half Nathan Cleary will be carrying an injury into tonight's Origin clash. There's talk he'll need a needle to get through the game because of a hip pointer issue.
13: We don't know about his health. If he's had some injuries there, you know, I'm sure they'll do the due diligence to look after him.
10: That's Queensland assistant Matt Ballon. And Austria and Jordan are doing battle at the World Cup match in San Francisco, hoping to join Argentina, Norway and France on today's winners list. That's the latest in news and sport.
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0: Mostly sunny for the rest of the afternoon, getting down to 14 overnight, and then looking forward to a mostly sunny 23 tomorrow. Friday, we could see a slight chance of a morning shower with a top of 24 degrees. And at this stage, there's the slightest chance of a shower Saturday, Sunday. Tops of around 26, so a little bit warmer on the weekend. 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
24: It's showtime.
25: Top of the afternoon to you, Amanda. How are you today?
26: I'm very well. We've just been handed something here.
25: Yeah, big deal. It's from IKEA.
26: It's a chup chup from IKEA, and it's meatball flavoured.
25: Yeah.
26: I couldn't open it, so you gave me yours, and now you can't open yours.
25: I can't open yours. It's like a joke chup chup.
26: Yeah. Ryan, can you open that? You're closer to childhood years than we are.
25: Well, but he's got some sort of gift of opening the chup chups.
26: No, meaning he's probably had a chup chup more recently than you
25: have.
26: What
25: colour is it? It looks like a...
26: It looks like just like a pink and orange ones. Pink on the bottom, orange on the top. Do you want me to bite in?
25: I thought it was pink on the bottom, brown on the top.
26: Yeah.
25: Are you sure it's from IKEA?
26: One of our team handed it to me.
25: It hasn't come from Sexy Land, has it?
26: Sexpo. Oh.
25: Okay. Ryan, he's like the monkey trying to work out how to open that.
27: I can't get it.
26: I'll suck it then. I trust you to have my suck.
25: Okay.
26: Wow.
25: What does it taste like? Meatball?
26: No? First, it kind of does. Have a sick.
25: No, I'm not doing that.
26: Well, come on.
25: I'm not licking.
26: We've worked together for years and we've shared coffee cups. You can do it.
25: Can you give it a wipe or something?
26: What with? My mouth? Yeah. Now do it.
25: Yeah, give it here.
26: I think the top bit tastes a bit like...
25: And I'll dip it in my water canister.
26: Oh, the top bit tastes a bit like meatball. I'm not sure about the bottom bit.
25: Oh.
26: First bit's meatball-y, then after that it's just chopper chop. What do you think?
25: Yeah, the brown's meatball-y and the pink is I don't know what. Anyway.
26: It does. The aftertaste is meatball.
25: Stick to making your flagenschlagerses.
26: You silly old umlaut. You know why else today is important?
25: Why?
26: It's Barry Manilow's birthday.
25: Ah, your boyfriend Barry Manilow.
26: He is 83 today.
25: Yep.
26: I have got my teenage diary here in front of me. From when he turned 32, and I thought that meant he was out of touch.
25: You're going to have some sort of dedication to him?
26: Well, yes, please.
25: Oh, okay.
26: Oh, no, I'm just going to leave it here.
25: I think
26: the whole world should have a dedication to my very first boyfriend, Barry Manilow.
25: Isn't this enough? Also coming up, it's TikTok Tucker. Wednesday, we'll be eating something more foul than this.
26: I don't know about that.
25: And we can't do anything till we do the Fast Five. Jonesy and Amanda driving you home.
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0: Hello there, it's Jonesy Demanda this Wednesday, the 17th of June, driving you home.
1: I saw a really good parenting hack. As I said, my children are now 25 and 23. But when they were little, they were two boys, 2 years apart. They were like Labrador puppies. They'd brush up against each other and then it'd be on.
0: And would. And didn't you, what did you used to yell out to them? Peaches?
1: Oh, peaches, if they were hugging and, you know, loving each other. Oh, peaches. I don't know why that was a code for get a room.
0: I still say it now and they instantly stop.
1: I had one parenting hack with Jack where we were at the football, actually. We were watching our team, the Roosters, and he was crying. I still remember he only had one front tooth. It was 2 years ago. No, he was a little kid and he was crying. And I just wanted to, I said, look, hold it together. And when we get home, you can say one swear word. And it knocked the tears right out of him. All he could think about was, this is great. When I get home, I'm allowed to say one swear word. And when he got home, I said, okay, you're allowed to say it once and that's it. And he said, bloody bugger. And I thought,
0: that's two.
1: I know. Actually, yeah, you're quite right.
0: That's
1: he had
0: two swears.
1: But this is one I saw where a woman said she's got two little kids and they were fighting with each other. So she grabbed an XL raincoat.
0: Mm.
1: And each child put one arm through. She zipped them up in the, I think she called it the togetherness coat or something.
0: Yeah, right.
1: The sharing coat, it was called. Both kids are bawling their eyes out as they're walking around and they had to do tidying up tasks
0: together.
1: With one hand each. But they had to move around the room together and the task had to be done and they had to do it together to remind them that they're a team and to not bump heads anymore.
0: That's pretty good.
1: Yeah. The sharing coat. A friend of mine, she got a wooden spoon and she painted a really scary face on it.
0: Mm-hmm.
1: And when they go out to the shop, she had three small children. She just put it down her shirt. And the second one of them would start up, she'd get the top of it out. And all she had to do was look at them and they'd be terrified. She never used it on them, but just seeing the face of that wooden spoon appear above her collar scared the hell out of them. That's all that was required.
0: That's great.
1: So good.
0: Maybe that's something the tribal drum would beat for.
1: Tell us your unconventional parenting hack.
2: A spoonful of sugar.
0: Yes.
2: Helps.
0: Good on you, Mary.
1: Dentists love that.
0: This is a good way of being creative with this stuff. Jonesy and Amanda driving you home.
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0: Hello there, it's Jonesy D'Amanda across Australia, driving you home this Wednesday afternoon. And I can't remember the discipline that I used to give my children over time. It's sort of, my memory is dim on that sort of stuff, but it wasn't as creative as the sharing coat.
1: The sharing coat. The mother, the two siblings were bickering and crying and meh, and so she made them put on a big XL raincoat with one arm poking out each. She zipped it up, and it was the sharing coat, and they had to do couple of cleaning up chores together. Yep. And she said, now when they begin to bicker, I just mention the sharing coat and that's enough.
0: I remember when my son was younger, I said, you got to eat, just eat that zucchini. And he wouldn't eat the zucchini. And he said, I'm not eating it. And I said, well, okay, that's it. You're going to have TV, no TV for 6 weeks.
1: Oh, for over a zucchini?
0: Yeah. And then,
1: oh, come on.
0: I've got him way too hot.
1: Yes, way too hot.
0: My wife said, now none of us can watch TV.
1: You didn't implement that.
0: No, we dropped it down to about 6 minutes of no TV.
1: What about this one I've just seen?
0: He walks all over me.
1: We recently implemented a rule with my children where you can run up and down the hallway as many times as you want, but once you stop running, you have to go to bed immediately.
0: That is great.
1: So they wear themselves out.
0: Yeah.
1: And the minute they stop, they know the rule, off they go.
0: Ah, the tribal drummer's beating for this, my unconventional parenting hack.
2: A spoonful of sugar helps the medicine.
0: And now I'm a grandparent.
1: A lovely diction.
0: If my grandson did
1: it. If he came over and wanted to throw a flamethrower, you'd say, fair enough.
0: I'd buy him something. What's happened?
1: Hello,
0: Michael.
3: Hello, how are you, Amanda and Josie?
1: Very,
3: nice to talk to you.
0: And you.
1: You too. What's your parenting hack?
3: Well, when my son was younger, we used to serve him some vegetables and try to make him eat the right sort of thing. And if he complained too much, we just gave him another serve.
1: That he had to eat?
3: Yeah, you had to eat, and if you complained, we gave him some more vegetables to eat.
1: Oh. But he had to eat.
0: So it'd be like Close Encounters. It's just a pyramid of vegetables
1: on
0: his plate.
1: Yeah, yeah, yeah. He learned that pretty quickly.
3: He finally got to the habit of actually, okay, I better eat what's on my plate.
1: Yeah, yeah, yeah.
0: See, that's good. It works.
1: See, but I don't know if parents do that anymore, eat what's on your plate. You get parents who are making 5 or 6 different meals for each child in the family, and they only get the foods they like.
0: Yeah. Thank you, Michael. Eric has joined us.
1: Hi, Eric. Tell us about your parenting hack.
4: Hey, Amanda, how you doing?
1: Very well, thank you.
4: Yeah, years ago when the kids were small, I was a cop and I ended up with my handcuffs at home and the kids wouldn't stop bickering. So I walked down the corridor with the handcuffs spinning in my hands and they're like, what's that for? I said, well, if you don't stop bickering, I'm going to handcuff you to each other. Left one facing forward, one facing backwards, and you're going to have to help each other in the toilet and wherever you go, but the bickering stopped, trust me.
1: Oh, wow.
0: And Eric, you didn't use the handcuffs for any other extracurricular activities?
4: No.
0: Just asking for a friend.
4: I thought you'd think of that, Jonesy.
0: Oh, I just asked for a friend. That's all.
1: Thank
0: That's
1: you,
0: what
1: Eric.
0: Our readers want to know, Eric.
1: Thank you, Eric.
0: Sharon has joined us.
1: Sharon, what was the hack?
5: Hi, guys. Love your show. Absolutely.
1: Thank you.
5: Love you guys.
1: Thank you.
5: When the kids were younger, we had the magic finger to check if they were lying. So they'd come and tell a story and we'd say, okay, hang on a sec, get the magic finger out, and we'd run it down the nose. And if it went straight, they were telling the truth. And if it curved off to the side of the nose, we knew they were lying. So if they were lying, they wouldn't come to us. They knew. They knew that.
0: Is this your actual finger or like a Miley Cyrus Cole's hand finger?
5: No, our actual finger because it was magic.
0: Brilliant.
5: And you run it down their nose. And that way, they basically, if they were going to lie, they wouldn't come to us.
1: Is that better, that they don't come to you if they're lying?
5: I don't know. It was quite funny because it was a competition between the two. There was, they were 11 months apart.
0: So he did it,
5: she did it. But they knew then that there was no point lying because...
1: Yeah, you know, the magic finger would know.
0: The magic finger.
1: The magic finger would pick it. Yeah, I've amused myself. Thank you, Sharon.
0: Very good, Amanda.
1: Hope we're giving good ideas to people here.
0: Jonesy and Amanda driving you home.
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15: Hi there, I'm Rana Hussain. The Diamonds have named their squad for the Glasgow Commonwealth Games. Captain Liz Watson will again lead the side, while Joe Weston and Courtney Bruce have been selected for a third Comm Games campaign. The squad also features 5 debutantes. Australia is taking on Bangladesh in its second T20 Women's World Cup clash tonight, and Serena and Venus Williams are making a return to doubles at Wimbledon. The sisters handed a wild card entry into the competition, which starts later this month.
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0: Hello, it's Jones and Amanda. Good on you. We've just been talking about unconventional parenting hacks, and I must have been the worst parent in the world because I don't have anything creative. And I'm trying to scan my mind about something that I might have done.
1: Were you there?
0: Yes, of course I was there.
1: We're talking about some unusual ones. I love this one where this woman has put her kids in what she dubbed the sharing coat. Just a giant XL raincoat, mm-hmm. zipped them up, her two squabbling toddlers really,
0: yep.
1: and they had to, with one hand each, tidy up the room and stop crying.
0: And when I was a kid, I came from the era of when they just beat the hell out of you, so that's what you got. You just got a good beating. So now you've got a
1: not very creative, is it?
0: Yes, there's nothing creative to it at all.
1: So that's what we're talking about, my unconventional parenting hacks.
2: A spoonful of sugar helps the medicine.
0: Thanks, MP. Paula has joined us.
1: Hello, Paula. What's your hack?
3: Hey, guys. Happy hump day.
1: Thank you.
0: Yes.
3: I had two boys who were 11 months apart, and when things got heated, they used to like to throw hands. So I used to make them hold hands.
0: Okay, yeah.
1: Oh.
0: So for how long?
3: Dinner time, shower time, bath time, toilet time. And if they got super feral, we would take them to the local shopping centre where all their friends would hang out.
1: Oh.
0: And they're holding hands.
1: Oh. Did it work, mm-hmm. Paula?
3: It did.
0: How old are they now?
3: 29 and 30.
0: Are they still holding hands?
3: Oh, no, I think sometimes I'd still like to throw hands.
0: Right, of course.
1: Yeah. Thanks, Paula.
0: Andy has joined us.
1: Andy, what can you add to this, Mike? Unconventional parenting hack.
4: Hey, guys. When my daughters were younger and didn't want to eat what we were having, they'd want McDonald's, and I'd tell them, you know the rules, girls. If the yellow M is lit up, it means they've run out of hamburgers.
1: Oh, wow. How old were they when they realised that was made up?
4: Oh, we got to about 6 and 8 years.
1: Yeah.
0: What's the big yellow M?
1: My husband wanted to teach the children that McDonald's was called the Savoy. So when we're out, it'd sound posh. Can we go to the Savoy?
0: Okay. Did that work?
1: No. Just wash their heads.
0: Simon has joined us.
1: Hi, Simon. What have you got for us?
5: Jonesy and Amanda, how are we today?
1: Very good, thank you, mate.
5: That's good. My hack is when my son was about 5, he was starting to get a bit cheeky. So at the time, they had that Super Nanny show, if you remember that.
1: Yes.
5: And she gave me this great hack that worked perfectly, and my son has been the most amazing kid ever since. You take everything out of their bedroom except their clothes and their bed, and then you make them earn every single toy, every single thing back through good behavior.
0: Oh, that's brilliant. That is brilliant.
1: Wow.
0: Yeah.
1: What's an example of something that he had to earn back and what he'd have to do to get it?
5: Well, just anything being considerate of somebody was a way to earn something back.
0: Right. Okay, so you get
5: doing
0: back.
5: A chore was a way to earn something back.
1: Yeah.
5: And at the end, when he got everything back, I said to him, now, listen to me. I said, when you grow up, the police will take things off you but not give them back.
1: Okay. Well, it's a harsh life lesson there, Simon.
0: You in organized crime, Simon.
1: Thank you.
0: It was
1: why
0: good.
1: Do the police want my teddy bears?
0: What does he want my Woody doll for?
1: Thank you, Simon.
0: Pete has joined us.
1: Bring it home, Pete. What's your parenting hack?
6: Well, I had some daughters on the back seat of the car, and we were on a bit of a road trip, and they were driving me crazy.
0: Mm.
6: So I pulled over the side of the road, and I grabbed their long hair, and I wound the window down, put the hair out the window, wound the window back up, put it on the other side and did the same thing again, got back in the car, drove down the road, very peaceful, very quiet.
1: Oh, Pete.
0: Yeah, pretty sure docs would frown upon that these days.
1: Do your daughters have short hair these days? Just don't bother anymore?
6: They still have long hair.
0: Yeah.
1: Oh, okay.
0: And they still talk to you, Pete?
6: They still talk to me, all four of them.
1: Oh, four of them. I can see why you reverted to that.
0: Thank you, Pete.
1: No one wanted the window seat in that car. Thank you, Peter.
0: And thank you for all your calls. Coming up, Instagram is on its way. Jonesy and Amanda driving you home.
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16: Hello, I'm Monique Crichton. There's been a horror crash in Sydney's southwest. Two children, aged 1 and 5, have died after a car hit a pram in Cabramatta. The 56-year-old male driver is undergoing mandatory testing. Immigration, Islam, housing, renewable energy and the media have all come in for criticism from Pauline Hanson in her first ever National Press Club address. The One Nation leader vowed to slash immigration, fight radical Islam, wind back the use of renewables and scrap SBS. A sigh of relief for Aussies planning a trip to Europe via the Middle East. Smart Traveller has downgraded the travel advice to reconsider the need to travel, potentially making it less likely to cause problems with travel insurance. Andrew Sullivan from the Don't Forget Travel Group says the Middle East conflict hasn't really dampened interest in getting away from it all.
17: Some have decided to go via Asia rather than through the Middle East, but it hasn't actually stopped them travelling to Europe for our winter.
16: New stats reveal the way Aussies are saving coin amid the cost of living pressures. A NAB survey finding we're most commonly ditching the car and trips to the doctor, while those with kids and those living in regional areas are reporting higher levels of financial stress. And a West End honour for actor Dame Judi Dench. The Shaftesbury Theatre is set to be renamed in her honour from February.
15: Less screen time, more me time with Can-Am and Sea-Doo at Bundaberg Power Sports, opposite Norville Pool on Enterprise Street. 4BU, your sport now.
16: In sport, not long now until kick-off in tonight's State of Origin clash at the MCG. Queensland needs to win to keep the series alive, and Maroons assistant coach Matt Ballon says they can't wait to get out there.
18: Perfect, this is great. You know, not much rain, cool breeze. So it'll be interesting tonight if the rain holds off, but you know, no matter what conditions we get, we know our style of footy and we're going to go out and do that.
16: And wins at the World Cup today for France, Norway, Argentina and Austria. That's the latest in news and sport.
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19: Mostly sunny for the rest of the afternoon, getting down to 14 overnight, and then looking forward to a mostly sunny 23 tomorrow. Friday, we could see a slight chance of a morning shower with a top of 24 degrees. And at this stage, there's the slightest chance of a shower Saturday, Sunday. Tops of around 26, so a little bit warmer on the weekend. 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
0: You can join us on our socials, Jonesy and Amanda. We've had a tsunami of response to something you said.
1: Something I said.
0: Yeah, which is nice instead of me.
1: What have I said? Should I be nervous? What did I say?
0: It's controversy beyond belief.
1: What did I say?
0: Who buys ice cream at this time of year? Is what you said. You know, attribute that quote to you.
1: I stand by it. I'm curious because I'm not. I'll eat ice cream if it's at home. Mm-hmm. I don't go out to buy ice cream, and I see people queuing around the block in winter to buy ice cream. Ryan, are you a winter ice cream eater and buyer?
32: Yeah, I'm a winter ice cream eater and an ice block eater as well.
0: No, I don't know. I got no time for ice.
1: Like at the Servo ice block?
32: No, like a Zupa Dupa. I was having one the other night.
0: What are you, 10?
1: I'll eat from home.
32: Yeah, from home, yeah.
0: Didn't you when you after you had the baby?
1: Oh, they
0: have your babies.
1: Yeah, they have the Zupa Dupas in the freezer at the hospital to put in your undies pretty much for stitches and things. And and I got the last one left was a yellow one. I didn't want a yellow one because I don't like that flavour. But I put it in my undies and it split, and that was the sugar in that on stitches. It's the worst pain I had through an entire birthing experience. I haven't had one since.
0: I saw
1: a episiotomy, but I have Zupa Dupas all the time.
0: I saw a Mr. Whippy purveying his wares on the weekend, and I went past there, and if there wasn't such a queue, I would have got myself a Mr.
1: Whippy.
0: That's
1: interesting, isn't it? I see people queue up at Haagen-Dazs. I see people queue up at all the Gelatissimo places.
0: Yep.
1: I don't know why you would do it in winter.
0: You know what this is the realm of?
1: Tell me.
0: The whip poll.
1: Let's do it.
0: The whip poll. It's a snapshot of what the community thinks about any given subject.
1: Buying ice cream in winter. Not buying it and keeping it in your freezer when you're watching TV.
0: Yeah, not just hook it into the Sara Lee at home or the Peters.
1: Or the Viennetta. I went through a whole alphabet before I got there.
0: Okay. But I'm talking about you're going to a place that is dedicated to ice cream.
1: Yeah, do you buy ice cream in winter?
0: It's Jonesy and Amanda driving you home for Jam Nation.
15: Bundaberg's 4BU.

0: Hello, it's Jonesy Demander driving you home. I was just kicked the hornet's nest. Well, there was controversy that you set up until I just said that, but we'll focus on the controversy. Yesterday, you said,
1: I'm aware that I may be out of step, but
0: I said, you want to walk back from this statement?
1: No, because this is how I feel, and I don't know if I'm alone. Why do people buy ice? Do people buy ice creams in winter? Do they leave their homes, go to a place, walk down the street, mm-hmm. and buy ice cream to eat in winter?
0: I thought it would be a pub test possibly, but no, I think it's more
1: An opinionated whip poll. Whip me.
0: A whip poll is an instant snapshot of what the community thinks on any given subject. Susan is in North Richmond.
1: Hello, Susan. What do you think?
2: Hello,
1: ice cream in winter?
2: I'm so excited to talk to you two both. And absolutely, definitely ice cream any time of the year.
0: Any time. Mm. Okay. What's your poison, Susan?
2: Well, we go to one and we take our granddaughter since she was two, and we go probably average three times in a month because it's just our grandparent and grandchild bonding place.
1: Yeah, yep. That's nice.
0: Yep.
1: And she doesn't mind that she's eating ice cream in winter?
2: Yeah, no. Well, we get her a little bowl. Grandpa gets the biggest,

0: Jonesy and Amanda driving you home. You know, there's a lot of wellness influencers extolling the virtues of many home remedies. You eat this, eat seeds, eat moss. Don't eat
1: moss. Who's telling you to eat moss? Ron Moss.
0: Ron. I'm just saying that they all have, you know, all these things that you should be doing.
1: It's exhausting.
0: I put butter in my hair and this is what happened.
1: It is exhausting.
0: All that sort of stuff. So there's a lot of home remedies. A lot of people talk about the sun, the power of the sun.
1: It's interesting.
0: Vitamin D is good for you.
1: Vitamin D is supposed to be very good for you. And then, you know, we're supposed to put sunscreen on because you don't want to get skin cancer.
0: No, no one wants skin cancer. This guy, though, has the latest part about sunning a particular part of your body.
1: Oh.
0: He's an influencer. Enjoy this journey.
2: The word around the campfire is 30 seconds of sun on the butthole is like 8 hours of sun outside with your clothes on. Let's face it, the sun is the source of all life on planet Earth. You don't need a lot, 30 seconds to 5 minutes maximum. You don't need sunscreen. And so this is going to energize you for the whole day.
0: Word around the campfire, don't go camping with that guy.
1: Isn't that the most sensitive skin on your body, the thinnest membrane or the most sensitive membrane?
0: Mm-hmm.
1: Well, why would you get it out and stick it in the sun?
0: Maybe we should all stand by you because according to people on this show, the sun shines out of yours all the time.
1: Well, you talk out of yours, so let's see how you go.
0: Anyway, that's the latest thing if you want to do that.
1: Right. Thank you for stabbing me on the way through.
0: Coming up, Instagram is here. Would you like to play? It's Jonesy and Amanda driving you home for Jam Nation.
3: Hey, it's Christian from the Christian O'Connell Show. We are renovating an amazing Australian pub. Tracy and Gary are the accidental publicans. Tracy left us this update.
4: The renos are going so quickly, it's unbelievable. They're going to do a mural for us, signs on the pub, chalkboards. Thanks so much. Can't wait for the renos next week. Love, Tracy.
3: Thank you so much to people who are offering to help out as well. We've been inundated with people who've heard about Tracy and Gary. They bought this pub 2 years ago to turn it into a home to retire in, and then when they realised just how much it meant to the community, they couldn't do it. People were really moved by this story. If you go onto our socials, you can have a look around. You can see all the work that's been done. They're the best of Australians, actually. They really are, Tracy and Gary.
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2: Extra cash.
3: I need money.
0: Jonesy and Amanda's. 10 questions, 60 seconds on the clock. You could pass if you don't know an answer. We'll come back to that question if time permits. You get all the questions right, you win $1,000. In as many days, we haven't had anyone get past question two.
4: Actually, that's very true. If you get $1,000, you can go with that. Brilliant. Mm-hmm. But if you'd like to make it $2,000, double or nothing by answering a bonus question.
0: Just saying, you don't have to be of the Mensa Institute to get these questions right. Jeff of Wongthaggy, how are you?
5: Hey, hey, hi, Jonesy. Hi, Amanda.
4: Hi, Jeff. You sound bouncy.
0: Full of beans.
5: Well, yeah, well, I'm getting ready for work, so, you know, I'm fresh and ready to go.
4: Okay. Where do you work at this time of day?
5: I actually host trivia nights.
4: Oh, do you? Well, you might be pretty good at this then.
5: And would there's you no guarantee. My only skill is reading off the screen.
0: Right, Jeff, would you say, because I've been to trivia nights, and I'm always surprised at how hard the trivia questions are compared to the ones that we put up on offer here.
5: Well, our questions are pretty easy. They're all multiple choice.
4: Oh, okay. Well, you don't get multiple choice here, Jeff.
0: You do a throat hammy at the end of the night.
4: We have 10 questions, 60 seconds, Jeff. If you're not sure, say pass. You might have time to come back. I've got a good feeling about you. Are you ready to start?
5: Let's go.
4: Jeff, good luck. Question one, what is TV short for?
5: Television.
4: Question two, what vitamin comes from the sun?
5: D.
4: Question three, if you're left-handed, what hand do you write with?
5: Your left.
4: Question four, finish this. This little piggy went to?
5: Market.
4: Question five, how many players are on a cricket team?
5: 11.
4: Question six, what bird is often associated with delivering babies?
5: Stork.
4: Question seven, what is Molly Meldrum's real first name?
5: Ian.
4: Question eight, what unit of speed is used in sailing?
5: Knots.
4: Question nine, Havana is the capital of which country?
5: Cuba.
4: Question ten, how many holes are in a standard bowling ball?
5: Three.
4: Yes!
0: There it is.
4: Jeff!
0: The master.
4: Jeff, you've done it.
0: Jeff.
4: What a great start to your evening.
0: This is good. Can we ask, where are you doing the trivia tonight at?
5: Oh, I'm at the clubhouse, which is the Wongthaggy Golf Club.
0: Okay.
4: Well, Jeff, okay. You've just won yourself $1,000. We won't say the drinks are on you because people might be listening to this.
5: That's fantastic. Thank you so much.
4: Jeff, don't go anywhere yet. This is only, we're only halfway through the journey. The music has changed. This is where we get serious. You've won $1,000, Jeff. You can take $1,000 and go to your trivia night with our love and glory.
0: Mm-hmm.
4: Or you can answer one bonus question in 6 seconds to win $2,000.
5: No, I'm taking the money and running, thanks.
4: Hang on, Jeff. Jonesy has to get the tempting pants out.
0: Jeff, I reckon.
4: Look at them go.
0: Look at these.
4: They're a bit tight.
0: Pants. They're not tight.
4: I think you've been in the upper paddock.
0: They've just come out of the wash. They've shrunk a bit.
4: Sure.
0: And someone put them in the dryer.
4: Sure.
0: Jeff. You've seen the tempting pants.
4: Are you tempted, Jeff?
5: I am, but I'm going to have to say no.
4: All right. Okay. We will accept that, Jeff. $1,000, but don't go yet because we're going to taunt you. Congratulations, you've won $1,000.
5: Yay!
4: We're going to taunt you to see if you could have answered this bonus question. Are you ready?
5: Yes, please.
4: All right. You know you've got $1,000. The game is over, but here was the question. The luxury brand Balenciaga originated in which country?
5: Probably Italy.
4: Oh, Spain! Thank goodness you got that right. Wrong.
0: Jeff.
4: Have I confused you enough?
0: Jeff, you are a winner.
5: Yay! All right.
0: At Wongthaggy Golf House?
4: Golf Club.
5: Wongthaggy, the clubhouse.
0: The clubhouse.
4: Golf house. What's a golf house?
0: The Wongthaggy Clubhouse. Jeff. You won't be able to walk the streets.
4: Jeff, you know...
5: I'm shaking.
4: We are going to celebrate with you because I'd completely forgotten about our TikTok tucker, which is a weeny teeny martini.
0: Yep.
4: It is a martini made with Frankfurts.
5: Dude.
4: Exactly. Yeah, exactly. We're going to try it next.
0: Have a good night. May the trivia gods smile gently on you tonight, as they have for you
5: thank
0: today.
5: Thank you, Jonesy.
4: Thank you, Jeff. God.
0: Thank you very much.
4: All right, well, coming up, we are going to try our dirty weenie teeny.
0: Okay. That's coming up next. It's Jonesy and Amanda driving you home for Jam Nation.
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5: Hey, it's the Christian O'Connell Show. Thank you very much for joining us on today's show. My daughter called me yesterday. She's 21. I don't know whether to blame myself. I haven't taught her a key life skill. I think there needs to be a school of real life. What should be taught? Coming up next, what are the odds? We do this every Wednesday on the show. Your stories of coincidence and chance. It's the Christian O'Connell Show. What are the odds? Coming up next.
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It's the Christian O'Connell Show. Welcome to the show. We all go to school, but really, what do we leave school with? It evaporates. Anyone really using that knowledge that we're there for years and years, drilling into us? What an extraordinary waste of time when you think about it. We leave ill-equipped for the real world. I speak as a dad who's got two daughters who are super smart. They're at university right now studying. They are very, very intelligent. When I'm chatting to them, I'm learning stuff from them now. There's nothing I've got for them anymore. They've heard it all before. It wasn't that great. The gear wasn't that great, Dad, to be honest, for the last 20 years. Anyway, I got a phone call yesterday from my almost 22-year-old saying, Dad, the sign on the dashboard is saying low tire pressure. What does that mean? I went, well, let's put these clues together, Sherlock. You're saying it says low. The other word there, what was it? Tire, and then pressure. And I was like, well, you've got to pull over at the nearest garage, check the tire pressure. You might have a slow puncher. And then I said, when was the last time you filled them with air or checked the air? What's that? What? What's that? Well, the air in the tyres. I thought it just stayed like that permanently. No. What do you think that thing is at the garage? It's just like there's air, there's water. Never seen it. You should have told me. I'm sure I've told her. I've taught both my daughters how to change a tyre. They weren't interested. That I would call.

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0: Christian O'Connell's show. All right, there should be a school of real life. We all agree. I feel sorry for kids these days. They're ill-equipped to deal with the world that's far more challenging than the one we had to go into. Christian, I think everyone should learn basic money skills, how to build financial independence. Kim, this is a great idea. It's a great book I read a couple of years ago, actually. Morgan Housel, The Psychology of Money. There's a reason why it sold 10 million books. It feels embarrassing. You don't really have any idea how to manage your family accounts and how to make the bill work. That is Kim, I can't recommend that book enough. Also, Barefoot Investor. He should go around schools telling kids, Christian School of Life, St. Paul, how to properly carve a chicken.
1: Oh, that is so true.
0: Now, I do know how to do this because I watched a YouTube video.
1: Was it Ramsey or Marco Pierre White?
0: No, it was just some really boring sounding English guy. And he was called Nice Nigel. And don't forget to like and subscribe. Our videos and the bunch. Stop. And then he showed me in 10 seconds how to do it. And I was like, Nigel, you do know how to do it. I'm going to like and subscribe some of these kitchen hacks.
1: Because you put a lot of work into the chicken and then you come out and you go, bugger, what do we do now?
0: A bit of the breast, what do we do with the leg? Rip that leg off and stuff like that. But Paul, you're right. Yes. Christian, everyone should know how to check the fluids in the car, water and oil. Richie, absolutely. Christian, everyone should know how to push start a manual car by getting someone to push the car and then get started by dropping the clutch. Again, I wish you could see the atmosphere in the studio. Pete and I have a different generation. I know exactly what you're talking about. The old millennials on this show have got no idea.
1: What's a clutch?
0: What's a clutch? Is that something in NFL?
1: You just press one button now.
2: Kids these days aren't even getting manual licenses either now. Like they're just going straight to the automatic. You've got to have a manual license, surely,
0: absolutely,
2: right?
0: Absolutely, yeah. Pros do.
2: Thank you.
0: I taught the kids how to drive, you know, stick. Mm-hmm. Because I said, you never know, you might need to jump in a car to rescue yourself and get out of danger. And it might not be an automatic. It might be an old car.
1: Right, wait, so you, as in like to flee a scene or
0: zombies.
1: Something? Like, zombies. Of course.
0: Yeah, of course. Yeah.
1: They can't drastic.
0: Be ready. No, they can't. They hate it. Like, whoa. Let's go to Jane. Jane, what should be taught at the School of Real Life? What do you think?
3: Well, I actually went to the School of Real Life.
0: Did you?
3: I went to school in the 80s. And
0: that was the School of Real Life.
2: Yeah.
3: Yeah. And it was a tech school. And we had a car, and every Monday, for instance, we had a class where we learned to change a tire, change the oil, do all of that sort of stuff.
0: It's probably just a lazy teacher who had a flat. Yeah. Now, listen, guys, it's maths. It's maths, Mr. Nags. No, the maths of cars. Life school, lesson number one. Go out the car park and get my car jacked up and change the tyres. Then go down the milk bar and get my tabs.
3: No, we were actually donated a car by the local Ford company, a laser. And with this laser, the guys in the auto used to pull it apart and do things. And then we had a local drive-in back in the day where we had drive-ins around, and we would be plucked out of class in pairs, and two or three times a term we'd be taken to the drive-in. The teacher would drive, and then because it was private property, we then learnt to drive a manual. And then on the hill... You'd sit the car up on the hill to watch the movie. That's where we learnt handbrake start.
0: Yeah, and the hill starts. Yeah.
3: So we were all 15, 16 years old. We couldn't get a learner's until we were 17 in Victoria.
0: Mm-hmm.
3: And we were really confident driving manuals, changing tyres, and looking after a car.
0: Brilliant. All right, Jane, thank you very much for your story. That was episode 3 of the Jane Cast.
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0: You're on the 80s at 8. Shane Bryan with you. That was Little River Band, Take It Easy on Me, from the album Time Exposure, the last album to feature Glenn Shorrock, who stepped away only to be replaced by John Farnham. But chatting with our special guest, Beeb Birdles, not everyone was happy with John being the new voice of LRB.
1: I wasn't in favour of John Farnham joining the band. Yeah. But the other guys, especially Graham had produced John's comeback album, Uncut. And he pulled Derek in on that. And I think David Briggs may have played on that. Wayne Nelson, who was the bass player in the Little River Band at that time, played on John's album. And I think Graham was just bowled over with how John worked in the studio, you know, with his voice and how he would just stand behind the microphone and try it again and try it again, you know, which is very much Graham's way of wanting to get the perfect thing all the time.
0: Yeah.
1: And so, you know, it was being a democratic vote. I was outvoted in the decision for John joining the band. And I thought to myself, well, I'll hang in and see where it goes, you know. You know, John and I didn't really see eye to eye. I didn't think that John's voice had the kind of soul that Glenn Shorrock did.
0: But you know, any voice?
1: Well, actually, my wife at the time had suggested Mickey Thomas.
0: Right. Wow. Okay.
1: To be the lead singer of Little River Band, and he would have been great with the band because, you know, he sang that Elvin Bishop song, Fooled Around and Fell in Love, and then he went on to have hits with Grace Slick and Starship, Jefferson Starplane, you know. So, and he had, wow, what a voice that guy had. He was just incredible.
0: So there you go, a bit of a scoop. Mickey Thomas from Starship could have been the voice of LRB, would have been a very different Little River Band. If you want to hear the whole chat with Beeb Birdles, head over to iHeart and search for Long Way to the Top with Shane Bryan. Coming up next, a song that started life as a slow ballad, but fortunately got an upbeat overhaul. Couldn't imagine it being slow. I guess it would have been a stroll on sunshine instead. Katrina and the Waves, up next on the 80s at 8.
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3: My kitten at home was due for some medication the other day. It's one of those ones, and if you've got a pet, you'll get what I mean, right? It's one of those ones where you have to feed the tablet to them, and that is just such an agonising process. Part of me is just thinking, God, I need to do this, but got to do it. Got to make sure that you keep up to date with your pet's medication. And the only way I can get my cat to take her tablets is if I literally grind it up into powder and I hide it in her food, which kind of looks a bit odd when I'm doing it. I'm really hoping that when I was preparing the medication the other day, that some creepy neighbour wasn't staring in through the window, seeing me chop up some fine powder with my credit card, because that would have been a bit awkward.
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80s superstars. 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This is the 80s at 8.

0: You're on the 80s at 8. Shane Bryan with you. That was Tiffany. I think we're alone now. She became known as the mall queen of the 80s, and it wasn't by accident and had nothing to do with shopping. The idea came from her management, in particular George Tobin, and her record label, who put together a nationwide shopping centre tour to build her audience before she was even a star, performing free shows right in the middle of malls for teenage shoppers. She'd do multiple sets, meet fans, sign records, and by the time the song hit number one, she already had a massive fan base in place. And it changed the industry. Because of that mall tour and how the concept was so successful, it was later used by artists like Britney Spears, the Backstreet Boys, all building young audiences before radio caught on. How ingenious is that? Coming up on the 80s at 8, we've got Greg Keane Band with Jeopardy. It was their biggest hit, reaching number two in the US, and famously written in about 15 minutes from a simple keyboard riff that turned it into a smash. That's up next on the 80s at 8.
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0: And that wraps up the 80s at 8 tonight. Tomorrow night, our classic 80s album, let's just say the hair, the style, the voice, MTV, it was the perfect storm for Cyndi Lauper. And she did have fun. Her album, She's So Unusual, debut album, delivered 4 top 5 hits. The first female artist to actually do that. That's coming up tomorrow night on the 80s at 8. Until then, have a fantastic night. Thanks for keeping me company.
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0: Hey, it's Christian from the Christian O'Connell Show. We are renovating an amazing Australian pub. Tracy and Gary are the accidental publicans. Tracy left us this update.
1: The renos are going so quickly, it's unbelievable. They're going to do a mural for us, signs on the pub, chalkboards. Thanks so much. Can't wait for the renos next week. Love, Tracy.
0: Thank you so much to people who are offering to help out as well. We've been inundated with people who've heard about Tracy and Gary. They bought this pub 2 years ago to turn it into a home to retire in. And then when they realised how much it meant to the community, they couldn't do it. People have been really moved by this story. If you go onto our socials, you can have a look around. You can see all the work that's been done. They're the best of Australians, actually. They really are, Tracy and Gary.
2: 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Somewhere between the first sip and last laugh, it's always a 4X.
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1: Sometimes you get into those long, heated discussions with people and it just goes on and on. It's great. I like that. You know, we need to be seeing more of that in society. Everyone's on their phones nowadays. Sometimes it's just good to have a good old-fashioned face-off, literally, with other people. My mates and I, we were all talking and we were discussing everything from AI to mental illness to the bloody history of the Wild West in America. It was genuinely bizarre because all of the subjects just flowed on smoothly and I was just like, what is going on here? How did this work? We've been here about 4 hours. No one's minds have been changed about anything, by the way, but everyone was putting forward their opinion and their stance and it was great. I was just like, you know what? This is the adrenaline shot that I need to get started on a Sunday morning. I should be in Parliament, to be

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10: Christian O'Connell Show. Good morning, Rio.
11: Good morning.
10: Good morning, intern Pete.
12: Good morning, Australia.
10: Wow, that's a grand opening from Pete, isn't it? I mean, I was just quite happy just to keep it small. There's the three of us, you know, rather than good morning, Australia. Why don't we all go a bit, just bigger than that? Good morning, world. Good morning, universe. Good morning, cosmos.
12: My apologies, but good morning.
10: No, Christian. I like the grandness of it, you know, and that's the K&J still in him.
12: Thank you so much.
10: By the way, your boy's getting some money. Anyway, listen, keep it together, everyone. Keep it off the Google. Shut those tabs down. This morning on my way in, I was at some traffic lights, right? And happened to just, someone said, look over to the car next to you. Look over to the car next to you. What are the odds? The guy's looking at me, recognizes me, winds down the window. I wind down the window. We start having a chat. And I just said, hey, you having your breakfast already? It was like 10 past five. Okay. And we're at the traffic lights. He's having a Macca's. So one of this morning, for the next 20 minutes, we're gonna do a census, a breakfast census. What is everyone's breakfast this morning? And of course, as Pete has told us, Australia is locked in right now.
12: Yes, good
10: so
12: morning.
10: So Australia, what are you having for breakfast? It is actually a national census now.
12: Okay,
10: I want to know what everyone's got for breakfast this morning. What have you got?
11: I have a choc honeycomb protein shake with water and lactose-free milk.
10: Oh, nice. I chuck a bit of Greek yogurt and nut butter in my protein shakes.
12: Ooh,
10: to bulk them up a bit. This is a bit more crunch.
11: Yeah, mine's pretty, it's pretty grim in the morning, to be honest, to just be chucking that back down on an empty stomach.
10: Pete, what's yours?
12: It will be, I'm going to do a Guzman run about 6:30 this morning.
10: Pete runs, he's like Forrest Gump. He does about 50Ks a week.
12: Yeah.
10: I mean, yesterday he told us at the weekend, I accidentally did a half marathon.
11: That's right.
10: He can have one every hour. He's still burning off those calories.
11: Burrito to start the day.
10: I could murder one right now. I almost got angry when I saw that guy having that McMuffin. I said, what have you got, McMuffin? I was just like, yeah, and my stomach went...
11: What are you having?
10: I haven't had anything yet. Oh. I've forgotten my shake.
11: Oh, no.
10: Team, who wants a Macca's breakfast right now? I'm getting a Macca's breakfast. Pete, you get your Guzman. I'm getting a Macca's breakfast right now. I've left my shake at home.
11: Have
10: I can't
11: had my
10: make
11: shake.
10: It. No, no, you peed too soon.
11: I did. I'm full. You
10: what do you got? Is that liquid water and muck in there? You got rainwater in there.
11: I do.
10: All right, text the show right now then. We're doing our breakfast census. What have you got for breakfast this morning? 0475-031043. Good morning. Christian O'Connell's show on Gold. Also on today's show, it's official. Shannon Knowles singing on the show next week, the grand reopening of our Ultimate Pub Reno. And we have news. What is the cover version he's going to do?
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0: Start your day the right way. The Big Breakfast with Vic.
1: There are a lot of chores that are a huge pain to do, but there are some that I genuinely quite enjoy because I find it quite cathartic. For example, yesterday I took my car for a car wash after being away, driving on the sand all weekend. You know, the whole chassis was full of mud and sand. It needed to be washed, right? So I took it to the car wash, and I love using the power hose, the gurney, because it's like sort of like holding a machine gun, right? You just sort of like stand like a badass and are like, and just let loose spraying into the car. And it's really satisfying to see like the clumps of mud that have like accumulated underneath the car just sort of burst off, and it's all clean and shiny underneath. And I was just like, yes, thank God I have an outlet to do this. Otherwise, I would have sprayed my brothers with it a long time ago.
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0: Christian O'Connell Show. Over the years, I've gone through so many different fads of high energy breakfast early in the morning. The worst one I did only for one morning. It's the hardest breakfast I ever had to do. It's a Tim Ferriss thing when he was new on the scene. Three raw eggs. I drank three raw eggs.
1: Like Rocky.
0: And then a shot of olive oil and lemon juice.
1: Ooh.
0: I remember you put that in your stomach first thing in the morning. All I was doing the whole show was trying not to throw up over the desk, the studio, every single break. The moment the show ended, you know when you just feel like, oh, just relax now. I remember just throwing up in a bin in the studio.
1: You're walking
0: around. None of that had been metabolized into energy or protein. It was horrible.
1: You're not supposed to.

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0: Hey, it's Christian from the Christian O'Connell Show. We are renovating an amazing Australian pub. Tracy and Gary are the accidental publicans. Tracy left us this update.
1: The renos are going so quickly, it's unbelievable. They're going to do a mural for us, signs on the pub, chalkboards. Thanks so much. Can't wait for the renos next week. Love, Tracy.
0: Thank you so much to people who are offering to help out as well. We've been inundated with people who've heard about Tracy and Gary. They bought this pub 2 years ago to turn it into a home to retire in. And then when they realised just how much it meant to the community, they couldn't do it. People have been really moved by this story. If you go onto our socials, you can have a look around. You can see all the work that's been done. They're the best of Australians, actually. They really are, Tracy and Gary.
2: 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Somewhere between the first sip and last laugh, it's always a 4X.
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18: 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Bad, bad Amanda.
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23: Yeah, okay.
24: Out of the way, Toby.
25: Jonesy and Amanda, those are names that you would never forget.
26: It's showtime.
27: Top of the afternoon to you, Amanda. How are you today?
28: I'm very well. We've just been handed something here.
27: Yeah, big deal. It's from IKEA.
28: It's a chop chop from IKEA, and it's meatball flavoured.
27: Yeah.
28: I couldn't open it, so you gave me yours, and now you can't open yours.
27: I can't open yours. It's like a joke chop chop.
28: Yeah. Ryan, can you open that? You're closer to childhood years than we are.
27: Well, but he's got some sort of gift of opening the chup-chups.
28: No, meaning he's probably had a chup-chup more recently than you
27: have.
28: What
27: colour is it? It looks like a...
28: It looks like just like a pink and orange ones. Pink on the bottom, orange on the top. Do you want me to bite in?
27: I thought it was pink on the bottom, brown on the top.
28: Yeah.
27: Are you sure it's from IKEA?
28: One of our team handed it to me.
27: It hasn't come from Sexy Land, has it?
28: Sexpo. Oh.
27: Okay. Ryan, he's like the monkey trying to work out how to open that.
29: I can't get it.
28: I'll suck it then. I trust you to have my suck.
27: Okay.
28: Wow.
27: What does it taste like? Meatball?
28: No. First, it kind of does. Have a sip.
27: No, I'm not doing that.
28: Well, come on.
27: I'm not licking.
28: We've worked together for years and we've shared coffee cups. You can do it.
27: Can you give it a wipe or something?
28: What with? My mouth? Yeah. Now do it.
27: Yeah, give it here.
28: I think the top bit tastes a bit like...
27: I'll dip it in my water canister.
28: Oh, the top bit tastes a bit like meatball. I'm not sure about the bottom bit.
27: Oh.
28: First bit's meatball-y, then after that it's just chop a chop. What do you think?
27: Yeah, the brown's meatball-y and the pink is I don't know what. Anyway.
28: It does. The aftertaste is meatball.
27: Stick to making your flagenschlagerses.
28: You silly old umlaut. You know why else today is important?
27: Why?
28: It's Barry Manilow's birthday.
27: Ah, your boyfriend Barry Manilow.
28: He is 83 today.
27: Yep.
28: I have got my teenage diary here in front of me. from when he turned 32, and I thought that meant he was out of touch.
27: You're going to have some sort of dedication to him?
28: Well, yes, please.
27: Oh, okay.
28: Oh, no, I'm just going to leave it here.
27: I think we can.
28: I think the whole world should have a dedication to my very first boyfriend, Barry Manilow.
27: Isn't this enough? Also coming up, it's TikTok Tucker. Wednesday, we'll be eating something more foul than this.
28: I don't know about that.
27: And we can't do anything till we do the Fast Five. Jonesy and Amanda driving you home.

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4: I was supposed to go to the gym last night, and normally I'll go with a girlfriend of mine and we like to work out together. 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

0: Hello there, it's Jonesy and Amanda driving you home. A special day today, the 17th of June.
1: Barry Manilow's birthday.
0: I was just talking about the fact that we were given meatball-flavoured chupa chups from IKEA.
1: Well, maybe Barry's using that to celebrate. I don't know. He's turning 83 okay. today. Actually, I woke up this morning and saw a news story that he was performing. I went to see him about 10 years ago because he said he was retiring. Come on, Barry.
0: Yeah.
1: And a man stormed the stage to get his autograph.
0: I saw that. That was Barry.
1: That was Barry.
0: Wow.
1: What's that mean? Didn't you recognize his face?
0: No, I saw it. I just presumed it was going to be some sort of young artist because no one goes and storms a stage for an 83-year-old artist.
1: Like, well, really. I mean, he can't make a quick getaway. It's snappy.
0: Unless it's Molly Meldrum. Well, and Elton's playing.
1: I have my teenage diary here in front of me. And when I woke up this morning and realized it was his birthday, I think I've got a diary entry from his birthday.
0: Oh, okay.
1: In 1978.
0: Would you like some diary accompaniment?
1: Yes, please. Well, it starts with g'day. Don't laugh, Ryan. It's Barry's birthday in America. Last night while I was sleeping. Sounds sinister, doesn't it? God, I want Barry. He does so much for me. His voice is so moving. It's sad that he's so popular now, in a way. He isn't ours anymore. Everyone likes him. Not as much as we do, obviously, but...
0: And when you say...
1: Me and Melanie.
0: Oh, okay, I thought you had some sort of personality disorder.
1: No. Sybil. I'm listening to an old album and I feel so charged up. I just want it. This is dreadful.
0: When you say charged up, are you talking about...
1: I don't know what I meant.
0: What sort of...
1: Romance.
0: How old were you when you wrote this?
1: I was sensitive.
0: Were you like 10, 11?
1: I'm too embarrassed to say.
0: How old? 10, 12?
1: I've done the maths. It's 1978. I was 16. I'm far too old to be as juvenile. There's more. I was talking to Melanie on the phone.
0: Mm-hmm.
1: She said she's depressed on Barry's birthday because it's another year and he's slipping further away from us. I agree. He's now 32. Oh, God. He'll probably marry soon and splat.
0: Splat what?
1: Well, meaning our dream.
0: Oh.
1: Do you have to editorialise?
0: Can I ask another question?
1: We didn't know he was homosexual. Is that what we were asking?
0: Oh, no, that's the overarching.
1: That's the thing. The overarching story is that he met his now husband, Gary, at this time.
0: Yeah. But no, just away from his homosexuality, Melanie and yourself, what would happen, I dare say, if Barry came into your life?
1: We would have to share.
0: Would that happen?
1: We would be sister wives, right, okay. Mormon style.
0: Okay. Carry on.
1: All right. It's so stupid to think we'll even meet him. It hit me the other day. I'm never going to meet him. How could I ever expect to, though I want him so much? I just heard the wedding song on the radio, whatever that is. I imagined, this is awful, looking over at Barry and knowing it applied to us. I've often imagined us getting married. So is Barry. Just not to me, to Gary. I would be so incredibly delirious with happiness. I feel closer to him because of a silly dream I had last night. I was somewhere. Barry was there. He looked much older. He had grey hair, but I didn't even notice. He was so nuts. He asked me to slow dance. We fitted together so well and had a beautiful, smooth, slow dance. Scrumpsh.
0: Okay.
1: I want him so much, please, et cetera, et cetera. No, that's just too mortifying.
0: Yeah, okay.
1: What about this bit? A lot of kids at school are thinking of getting their L's. This is when I was 16. I didn't get my license until I was 27. I've said here, I'm going to be so scared driving. I'll think, if I go out there and my life ends, I wouldn't get to know Barry.
0: Yeah.
1: What could be worse?
0: So you driving a car, Barry Manilow.
1: Meeting a man. There's a lot of parallel universes taking place all at once.
0: Who would have thought? Will you kiss me and stop me from shaking? Right.
1: There's still time, Barry.
0: It's time for you to storm the stage.
1: My arthritis wouldn't get me up on stage and he's too old to leave it.
0: Now, if that made you feel queasy, well, queasy can break out the quickies because TikTok Tucker is coming up next. Jonesy and Amanda driving you home.
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0: Jonesy and Amanda driving you home. On a Wednesday, we like to go down to the Jonesy and Amanda kitchen to have a round of TikTok Tucker.
1: You hungry?
2: Tick tock. I enjoy cooking bacon and stop working with flour. You're making slack.
3: Hello, man. Tucker.
4: Who are you?
2: We're gonna make you go yuck.
5: I saw this on TikTok and I thought, we haven't had a drink for a while. So I'm going to make us...
0: Because it is Wednesday.
5: I'm going to make us something called a weenie teeny. This is pretty much a hot dog martini. How do you feel about that, Ryan?
6: I don't know yet.
5: Well, I'm going to open a packet of Franks.
0: Yep, what sort are they? Hutton's footy Franks?
5: It says thin Franks.
0: Don't argue.
5: A mobster.
0: Franks are best. Remember the ad?
5: I'm holding scissors. Don't push me. Okay, I'm going to open a packet of these. Mm-hmm. Can you eat them like that?
0: You can eat a hot dog raw.
5: Can you?
0: Yeah, I'm pretty sure.
5: But don't take too much because I need them all. Is it nice?
0: Salty goodness.
5: Okay, well, what happens?
0: I didn't check if you can.
5: I'm going, what happens? You get your martini shaker.
0: Put that in?
5: You put hot dogs. Don't wait, Ryan, the vodka will kill those germs. You put your little hot dog, your footy Franks, or whatever Brendan would like to call them. I'm going to keep one out for the garnishing into a martini shaker.
0: Right.
5: That's what's happening here. When I've done that, I've opened the packet of footy Franks or whatever. I've got that in there, pushed the Franks down. Now, I pour vodka over the top. You ready?
0: Really? Can I just test that vodka?
5: Can you drink it raw?
0: Just to make
5: you
0: sure.
5: Know, do you want to test it?
0: Just to make sure it's okay.
5: Oh, it's vodka.
0: Very nice.
5: Wow. That was a big slurp you had. Are you okay?
7: You're beautiful, man.
5: It's a truth serum. All right, so now I'm pouring vodka on top of the hot dogs. What happens now is I put the lid on and this brews away till the end of the show.
0: Do we shake it?
5: Not yet. This, we let the hot dogs infuse into the water. And what I'm going to do when it's chilled towards the end of the show, when you're a little bit more chilled, I'm going to chop up some of these hot dogs inside there so that it's going to be a dirty weenie teeny. And we will drink it.
0: Okay.
5: Happy for that?
0: So how long till we do that?
5: At the end of the show, we're going to be drinking our dirty weenie teeny.
0: Oh, that's coming up. Jonesy and Amanda driving you home.
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0: Hello there, it's Jonesy Demander this Wednesday, the 17th of June, driving you home.
1: I saw a really good parenting hack. As I said, my children are now 25 and 23. But when they were little, they were two boys, 2 years apart. They were like Labrador puppies. They'd brush up against each other and then it'd be on.
0: And would. And didn't you, what did you used to yell out to them? Peaches?
1: Oh, peaches, if they were hugging and, you know, loving each other. Oh, peaches. I don't know why that was a code for get a room.
0: I still say it now and they instantly stop.
1: I had one parenting hack with Jack where we were at the football, actually. We were watching our team, the Roosters, and he was crying. I still remember he only had one front tooth. It was 2 years ago. No, he was a little kid and he was crying. And I just wanted to, I said, look, hold it together. And when we get home, you can say one swear word. And it knocked the tears right out of him. All he could think about was, this is great. When I get home, I'm allowed to say one swear word. And when he got home, I said, okay, you're allowed to say it once and that's it. And he said, bloody bugger. And I thought,
0: that's two.
1: I know. Actually, yeah, you're quite right.
0: That's
1: he had two
0: swears.
1: But this is one I saw where a woman said she's got two little kids and they were fighting with each other. So she grabbed an XL raincoat.
0: Mm.
1: And each child put one arm through. She zipped them up in the, I think she called it the togetherness coat or something.
0: Yeah, right.
1: The sharing coat, it was called. Both kids are bawling their eyes out as they're walking around and they had to do tidying up tasks.
0: Together.
1: With one hand each. But they had to move around the room together and the task had to be done and they had to do it together to remind them that they're a team and to not bump heads anymore.
0: That's pretty good.
1: Yeah. The sharing coat. A friend of mine, she got a wooden spoon and she painted a really scary face on it.
0: Mm-hmm.
1: And when they go out to the shop, she had three small children. She just put it down her shirt. And the second one of them would start up, she'd get the top of it out. And all she had to do was look at them and they'd be terrified. So she never used it on them, but just seeing the face of that wooden spoon appear above her collar scared the hell out of them. That's all that was required.
0: That's great.
1: So good.
0: Maybe that's something the tribal drum would beat for.
1: Tell us your unconventional parenting hack.
2: A spoonful of sugar
0: yes.
2: helps.
0: Good on you, Mary.
1: Dentists love that.
0: This is a good way of being creative with this stuff. Jonesy and Amanda, driving you home.
3: Jonesy and Amanda.
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1: Every day, we give you the chance to win instant cash with Instagram.
0: Jeff of Wongthaggy just won $1,000.
1: What bird is often associated with delivering babies?
5: Stork.
1: What is Molly Meldrum's real first name?
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1: What unit of speed is used in sailing?
5: Knot.
1: Havana is the capital of which country?
5: Cuba.
1: How many holes are in a standard bowling ball?
5: Three.
1: Jeff, you've done it.
0: You are a winner.
1: $1,000.
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0: Hello there, it's Jonesy D'Amanda across Australia driving you home this Wednesday afternoon. And I can't remember the discipline that I used to give my children over time. It's sort of my memory is dim on that sort of stuff, but it wasn't as creative as the sharing coat.
1: The sharing coat. Their mother, the two siblings were bickering and crying and meh. And so she made them put on a big XL raincoat with one arm poking out each. She zipped it up and it was the sharing coat and they had to do a couple of cleaning up chores together. Yep. And she said, now when they begin to bicker, I just mention the sharing coat and that's enough.
0: I remember when my son was younger, I said, you got to eat, just eat that zucchini. And he wouldn't eat the zucchini. And he said, I'm not eating it. And I said, well, okay, that's it. You're going to have TV, no TV for 6 weeks.
1: Oh, for over a zucchini?
0: Yeah. And then
1: come on.
0: I've got him way too hot.
1: Yes,
0: my
1: way
0: wife said,
1: too
0: now
1: hot.
0: None of us can watch TV.
1: You didn't implement that.
0: No, we dropped it down to about 6 minutes of no TV.
1: What about this one I've just seen?
0: He walks all over me.
1: We recently implemented a rule with my children where you can run up and down the hallway as many times as you want, but once you stop running, you have to go to bed immediately.
0: That is great.
1: So they wear themselves out.
0: Yeah.
1: And the minute they stop, they know the rule, off they go.
0: Ah, the tribal drummer's beating for this, my unconventional parenting hack.
2: A spoonful of sugar helps the medicine.
0: And now I'm a grandparent.
1: A lovely diction.
0: If my grandson did
1: it. If he came over and wanted to throw a flamethrower, you'd say, fair enough.
0: I'd buy him something. What's happened?
1: Hello,
0: Michael's
1: Michael.
3: Hello, how are you, Amanda and Josie? Nice to talk to you.
0: And you?
1: You too. What's your parenting hack?
3: Well, when my son was younger, we used to serve him some vegetables and try to make him eat the right sort of thing. And if he complained too much, we just gave him another serve.
1: That he had to eat?
3: Yeah, you had to eat, and if you complained, we gave him some more vegetables to eat.
1: But he had to eat.
0: So it'd be like Close Encounters. It's just a pyramid of vegetables
1: on
0: his plate.
1: Yeah, yeah, yeah. He learned that pretty quickly.
3: He finally got to the habit of actually, okay, I better eat what's on my plate.
1: Yeah, yeah, yeah.
0: See, that's good. It works.
1: See, but I don't know if parents do that anymore, eat what's on your plate. You get parents who are making 5 or 6 different meals for each child in the family, and they only get the foods they like.
0: Yeah. Thank you, Michael. Eric has joined us.
1: Hi, Eric. Tell us about your parenting hack.
4: Hey, Amanda, how you doing?
1: Very well, thank you.
4: Yeah, years ago when the kids were small, I was a cop and I ended up with my handcuffs at home and the kids wouldn't stop bickering. So I walked down the corridor with the handcuffs spinning in my hands and they're like, what's that for? I said, well, if you don't stop bickering, I'm going to handcuff you to each other. Left one facing forward, one facing backwards and you're going to have to help each other in the toilet and wherever you go, but the bickering stopped, trust me.
1: Oh, wow.
0: And Eric, you didn't use the handcuffs for any other extracurricular activities?
4: No.
0: Just asking.
4: I thought you'd think of that, Jonesy.
0: Oh, I just asked for a friend. That's all.
1: Thank
0: That's
1: you,
0: what
1: Eric.
0: Our readers want to know, Eric.
1: Thank you, Eric.
0: Sharon has joined us.
1: Sharon, what was the hack?
5: Hi, guys. Love your show. Absolutely
1: Thank you.
5: Love you guys.
1: Thank you.
5: When the kids were younger, we had the magic finger to check if they were lying. So they'd come and tell a story and we'd say, okay, hang on a sec, get the magic finger out, and we'd run it down the nose. And if it went straight, they were telling the truth. And if it curved off to the side of the nose, we knew they were lying. So if they were lying, they wouldn't come to us. They knew.
0: Is this your actual finger or like a Miley Cyrus Cole's hand finger?
5: No, our actual finger because it was magic.
0: Brilliant.
5: And you run it down their nose. And that way, they basically, if they were going to lie, they wouldn't come to us.
1: Is that better, that they don't come to you if they're lying?
5: I don't know. It was quite funny because it was a competition between the two. There was they were 11 months apart.
0: So he did
5: it, she did it. But they knew then that there was no point lying because...
1: Yeah, you know, the magic finger would know.
0: The magic finger.
1: The magic finger would pick it. Yeah, I've amused myself. Thank you, Sharon.
0: Very good, Amanda.
1: Hope we're giving good ideas to people here.
0: Jonesy D'Amanda driving you home.
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1: Oh.
0: He's an influencer. Enjoy this journey.
2: The word around the campfire is 30 seconds of sun on the butthole is like 8 hours of sun outside with your clothes on. Let's face it, the sun is the source of all life on planet Earth. You don't need a lot, 30 seconds to 5 minutes maximum. You don't need sunscreen. And so this is going to energize you for the whole day.
0: Word around the campfire, don't go camping with that guy.
1: Isn't that the most sensitive skin on your body, the thinnest membrane or the most sensitive membrane?
0: Mm-hmm.
1: Well, why would you get it out and stick it in the sun?
0: Maybe we should all stand by you because, according to people on this show, the sun shines out of yours all the time.
1: Well, you talk out of yours, so let's see how you go.
0: Anyway, that's the latest thing if you want to do that.
1: Right. Thank you for stabbing me on the way through.
0: Coming up, Instagram is here. Would you like to play? It's Jonesy and Amanda driving you home for Jam Nation.
3: Hey, it's Christian from the Christian O'Connell Show. We are renovating an amazing Australian pub. Tracy and Gary are the accidental publicans. Tracy left us this update.
4: The renos are going so quickly, it's unbelievable. They're going to do a mural for us, signs on the pub, chalkboards. Thanks so much. Can't wait for the renos next week. Love, Tracy.
3: Thank you so much to people who are offering to help out as well. We've been inundated with people who've heard about Tracy and Gary. They bought this pub 2 years ago to turn it into a home to retire in. And then when they realised just how much it meant to the community, they couldn't do it. People have been really moved by this story. If you go onto our socials, you can have a look around. You can see all the work that's been done. They're the best of Australians, actually. They really are, Tracy and Gary.
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0: 10 questions, 60 seconds on the clock. You could pass if you don't know an answer. We'll come back to that question if time permits. You get all the questions right, you win $1,000. In as many days, we haven't had anyone get past question two.
4: Actually, that's very true. If you get $1,000, you can go with that. Brilliant. Mm-hmm. But if you'd like to make it $2,000, double or nothing by answering a bonus question.
0: Just saying, you don't have to be of the Mensa Institute to get these questions right. Jeff of Wongthaggy, how are you?
5: Hey, hey, hi, Jonesy. Hi, Amanda.
4: Hi, Jeff. You sound bouncy.
0: Full of beans.
5: Well, yeah, well, I'm getting ready for work, so, you know, I'm fresh and ready to go.
4: Okay. Where do you work at this time of day?
5: I actually host trivia nights.
4: Oh, do you? Well, you might be pretty good at this then.
5: And there's would you no guarantee. My only skill is reading off the screen.
0: Right, Jeff, would you say, because I've been to trivia nights, and I'm always surprised at how hard the trivia questions are compared to the ones that we put up on offer here.
5: Well, our questions are pretty easy. They're all multiple choice.
4: Oh, okay. Well, you don't get multiple choice
0: mate,
4: here, Jeff.
0: You do a throat hammy at the end of the night.
4: We have 10 questions, 60 seconds, Jeff. If you're not sure, say pass. You might have time to come back. I've got a good feeling about you. Are you ready to start?
5: Let's go.
4: Jeff, good luck. Question one, what is TV short for?
5: Television.
4: Question two, what vitamin comes from the sun?
5: D.
4: Question three, if you're left-handed, what hand do you write with?
5: Your left.
4: Question four, finish this. This little piggy went to?
5: Market.
4: Question five, how many players are on a cricket team?
5: 11.
4: Question six, what bird is often associated with delivering babies?
5: Stork.
4: Question seven, what is Molly Meldrum's real first name?
5: Ian.
4: Question eight, what unit of speed is used in sailing?
5: Knots.
4: Question nine, Havana is the capital of which country?
5: Cuba.
4: Question 10, how many holes are in a standard bowling ball?
5: Three.
4: Yes!
0: There it is.
4: Jeff!
0: The master.
4: Jeff, you've done it.
0: Jeff.
4: What a great start to your evening.
0: This is good. Can we ask where are you doing the trivia tonight at?
5: Oh, I'm at the clubhouse, which is the Wongthaggy Golf Club.
0: Okay.
4: Well, Jeff, okay. You've just won yourself $1,000. We won't say the drinks are on you because people might be listening to this.
5: That's fantastic. Thank you so much.
4: Jeff, don't go anywhere yet. This is only, we're only halfway through the journey. The music has changed. This is where we get serious. You've won $1,000, Jeff. You can take $1,000 and go to your trivia night with our love and glory.
0: Mm-hmm.
4: Or you can answer one bonus question in 6 seconds to win $2,000.
5: No, I'm taking the money and running, thanks.
4: Hang on, Jeff. Jonesy has to get the tempting pants out.
0: Jeff, I reckon.
4: Look at them go.
0: Look at these.
4: They're a bit tight.
0: Pants. They're not tight.
4: I think you've been in the upper paddock.
0: They've just come out of the wash. They've shrunk a bit.
4: Sure.
0: And someone put them in the dryer.
4: Sure.
0: Jeff.
4: Jeff.
0: You've seen the tempting pants.
4: Are you tempted, Jeff?
5: I am, but I'm going to say no.
4: All right. Okay. We will accept that, Jeff. $1,000, but don't go yet because we're going to taunt you. Congratulations, you've won $1,000.
5: Yay!
4: We're going to taunt you to see if you could have answered this bonus question. Are you ready?
5: Yes, please.
4: All right. You know you've got $1,000. The game is over, but here was the question. The luxury brand Balenciaga originated in which country?
5: Probably Italy.
4: Oh, Spain! Thank goodness you got that right. Wrong.
0: Jeff.
4: Have I confused you enough?
0: Jeff, you are a winner.
5: Yay! All right.
0: At Wongthaggy Golf House?
4: Golf Club.
5: Wongthaggy, the clubhouse.
0: The clubhouse.
4: Golf house. What's a golf house?
0: The Wongthaggy Clubhouse. Jeff. You won't be able to walk the streets.
4: Jeff, you know,
5: I'm shaking.
4: We are going to celebrate with you because I'd completely forgotten about our TikTok tucker, which is a weenie teeny martini.
0: Yep.
4: It is a martini made with Frankfurts.
5: Dude.
4: Exactly. Yeah, exactly. We're going to try it next.
0: Have a good night. May the trivia gods smile gently on you tonight, as they have for you
5: thank
0: today.
5: You, Jonesy.
4: Thank you, Jeff. God.
0: Thank you very much.
4: All right, well, coming up, we are going to try our dirty weenie teeny.
0: Okay. That's coming up next. It's Jonesy and Amanda driving you home for Jam Nation.
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0: Hello there. It's Jonesy and Amanda driving you home. To the kitchen, Batman.
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6: Gonna make you go yuck.
7: Hours ago, it feels like a million hours ago, we started our weenie teeny. This is a martini made with hot dogs or frankfurts. Jonesy swigged some vodka. Do you want to have another go?
0: Sure, I'll give it another go.
7: No, don't. No, you've got your mouth closed, I can see. There you go, in.
0: Refreshing.
7: So what? This has been in the fridge. That's why it's taken so long to get to it. I'd almost forgotten. So we have frankfurts. What do you call them? Do you call them hot dogs or frankfurts?
8: Hot dogs.
7: We've got the hot dogs in a martini shaker.
0: Yep.
7: I've poured vodka around it, and they've been in the fridge for ages. What happens now is, oh, look at the colour of that vodka. I keep one for garnishes and also to chop them up and put it in there to make a
8: dirty
7: martini.
8: What do you do with the other ones?
7: Into the bin. Here it goes. Watch out.
8: It's a bit wasteful.
7: Would you like to add?
8: A little Campuchian. Kids are hungry. Oh, maybe we just...
7: Campuchian kids. Really? What?
8: You'll get Bob Geldof on the line.
7: Ryan, eat this and see if we like the Frankfurt that's infused with the vodka. Yeah.
8: It's taking the salt out of it.
7: It's quite nice, isn't it?
0: Yep.
7: Mm, that's nice. Mm. Give that to the kids at a party. Don't. Mm, now, the afterburn's a bit... yuck. And I've got a quickies. Okay. Oh, hell. So I'm just going to chop one up a bit smaller.
0: Yep.
7: Put it back in. And then I'm going to put some ice in here. There's not much vodka after all that, is there? They took up a lot of the space.
0: Sure.
7: Okay. That's going in. Right. And I'm going to put some ice in and give it a shake. Brendan?
0: I come here for the service. Here's a bag of ice.
7: It's leaking. The water's leaking.
0: Well, I just get some ice. When you put it in an esky.
7: That goes in here. That goes into my shaker. I've got the lid on it.
0: Okay, do we have some shaker music, Ryan?
7: Let's do it, Ryan.
0: Come on, Munch. Come on.
7: I am.
0: Hey, you know.
7: All right, stop. That looks, okay,
0: toss it around a bit.
7: That looks foul. Take the lid off. Oh, that was close. Take the lid off. I'm going to do an attractive garnish.
0: You'd be good as a barkeep.
7: A barkeep. I'm just going to do a garnish by putting a tiny bit of sausage on a stick and putting it over the top like that. I'll do that once I've poured mine.
0: Yeah.
7: So, okay. There's one for Brendan.
0: Thank you.
7: Ryan, we've only got two nice glasses, so you get the Vegemite jar. Two little sausages in there for me. Yeah,
0: just drink
9: it's
0: it.
9: Like kids.
7: Yes, well. And I'll put the garnish on mine.
0: It's like we're at a sophisticated party.
7: Look at mine. Well, hi. When I say three.
8: Come here off.
7: I'm going to blow a whistle. When I count to three, we're going to scull. Oh, I don't have to scull because we're all driving.
0: No.
7: When I say three, sip.
0: Gin,
7: one,
0: gin.
7: Two, three.
0: Oh, mother. Oh, it's oily. What the hell is that?
7: Oh, that's got a big, greasy, meaty aftertaste.
0: It's meaty.
7: Why are you having more? That is terrible. That's wrecked vodka and it's wrecked hot dogs.
0: Actually, it's not that bad.
7: Oh, you're kidding me.
0: How many of these can I have in the first hour, officer?
7: I've got a headache. That is dreadful. Don't try it. I'll put the recipe on the socials for our dirty weenie teeny. Don't try this at home.
6: Sick duck, making slap, make you go yuck.
7: Oh, yuck. That was one of the worst things we've ever had. That's like drinking a Bain Marie.
0: It's a little thick for mine.
10: Righto, you two. That's enough.
0: Well, we'll be back tomorrow for Thursday's show.
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16: Morning, morning, morning. It's going to be a cloudy one today with a top of 23 degrees. Showers over the next couple of days. Top of 24 tomorrow. 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
5: The new Queensland government is making Queensland safer with adult crime, adult time. Victim numbers are down 7.2% and serious repeat offenders are down 17%. But there's more to be done. We've delivered more than 1,600 new police and strengthened youth bail monitoring laws. 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
8: Morning, morning, morning. It's going to be a cloudy one today with a top of 23 degrees. Showers over the next couple of days. Top of 24 tomorrow, top of 26 on Saturday. For Nexus Pools, the best pools in Bundy, today's UV reading is 5, which is moderate. 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

0: Good morning to you. It is 20 to 6 and this is the Big Brekkie Show on 1332 4BU. Happy Thursday. Yes, it is Thursday. For some reason, I've been all over the place this week. I don't know if I'm Arthur or Martha. So great start to the morning, Vic. Hope you're doing better than I am. Coming up on the show today, question for you. What is the most unprofessional thing you've ever seen anyone do at work? And trust me, I've seen a lot, but one thing really took the biscuit for me. And I'm going to talk about that after 8:30. Lots to get through before that, though. Going to be having a chat to the RSPCA for Vic's Pet Project, as well as the member for Bundaberg, Tom Smith. That's after 7:30, so don't miss that one. And then back to 8:30, you've got another chance to go into the draw to win a I told you I'm all over the place. You do have a chance to win a $50 fuel voucher with the movie quiz, but what I'm talking about here is $10,000. Okay, slight difference there, 50, 10,000. After 8:30, it's our $10,000 cash track. You could be going to the draw to take away 10K. All right, there we go. We got it. It's all happening on the Big Brekkie Show, from river runs at Sandy Hook to reef days at Elliot Heads. 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

0: We're your leaders in local on 1332 4BU. It's the Big Brekkie Show. Less screen time, more me time with Can-Am and Sea-Doo at Bundaberg Power Sports opposite Norvalpool on Enterprise Street. It's 6 o'clock and coming up next on the show, in case you missed it yesterday, these are the things that could be costing you loads, and I do mean loads of money, without you even realizing it. It's all to do with subscriptions that you use, or rather, the better word would be don't use. Subscriptions that are just sitting there gathering dust, and they are costing you hundreds, maybe even thousands of dollars every single year. That is coming up next on the show. Don't miss it. We are your leaders in local. This is 4BU.
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8: Hi there, this is Louise Nielsen with your latest Bundaberg local news. A new campaign's been launched to drive tourism bookings across 10 Queensland regions, including the Southern Great Barrier Reef. The state government's teamed up with various bodies to deliver the Regional Rewards Program to encourage more visitors to explore, support local operators, jobs and communities.
9: We want people to go and experience the best that Queensland has to offer, and we're throwing some money on the table to help them do that. If they spend $200, we'll throw in $100. $10,100 vouchers to drive investment in our tourism operators right around the state.
8: Tourism Minister Andrew Powell there. Sailors will set off from Brisbane today, racing the 250 nautical miles to Bundaberg. Starting from the Royal Queensland Yacht Squadron, it's the first race in the passage along the Queensland coast. Bundaberg Port Marina CEO Brett Hensler says the yachts will arrive sometime between tomorrow evening and Saturday.
10: This is the inaugural event, so it's I think that at the moment we've got about 11 boats that are racing in the event. I'm sure there will be people watching from the shoreline at Bernard Heads to see the conclusion of the race, but being a race, an open ocean race, it's very hard to predict when yachts will be arriving.
8: 40 athletes have received funding in the latest round of the local Sporting Champions program. It includes recipients from communities right across the Flynn electorate. The federal member for Flynn, Colin Boyce, says it's an important boost for regional athletes who often face higher costs when travelling to competitions.
11: Obviously, if they're travelling interstate to national championships or, you know, to Brisbane, for an example, for state championships, they can use this funding to help fund all of those expenses that they have, bus fares, train fares, airfares.
8: And Bundy locals in need of a laugh can treat themselves to a comedy show at the Moncrief Entertainment Centre. Comedian Geraldine Hickey is set to visit Bundaberg for the first time with her latest show, A Weight Off My Chest, on September 5.
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12: Hi there, I'm Jai Moss. Donald Trump has warned the peace deal with Iran isn't final, threatening the US will resume its attacks if it has to. The president also can't guarantee the agreement will end up being signed tomorrow.
13: Crazy things happen with deals. I've gone into deals where it's a guarantee. No way it can not be signed.
12: Back home, the AFP is investigating the stunt that GetUp pulled during Pauline Hanson's speech at the National Press Club. The activist group unfurled a banner criticising the One Nation leader's stance on worker pay as she made her address to the media. The press club says those responsible entered the building without permission. A two-year-old girl has died and a man's fighting for life after a four-car crash in West Melbourne. It happened around 4:30 yesterday afternoon, with another five people hospitalised, with a sixth treated at the scene. And a major aviation breakthrough, with Qantas announcing the launch date for its direct Sydney to London service as part of Project Sunrise. The 21-hour flights between the two cities will begin next October. Tickets for them go on sale in February.
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12: In sport, the Origin Series is heading to a Game 3 decider in Brisbane, with Queensland surging past New South Wales 44-24 at the MCG. Queensland captain Cam Munster says it gives them a shot at retaining the shield.
16: Doesn't mean we're going to win the game, because we've got a home ground advantage when we have our fans there. So I remember the boys had a similar situation in 2024, you know, so we're going to enjoy the night, get around each other, but at the end of the day, the job's not done.
12: And to the World Cup, all eyes are on England and Croatia this morning. Portugal and Congo wrapped up 1-1 earlier. That's the latest in news and sport.
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18: Partly cloudy today with a top of 23 degrees. Possible showers over the next couple of days. Top of 23 tomorrow, top of 25 on Saturday to start the weekend. For Nexus Pools, the best pools in Bundy, today's UV reading is 4, which is moderate. And at the moment, it is 14 degrees in Bundaberg West. You've got another chance to go into the draw and win $10,000 this morning on the Big Brekkie. Straight after 8:30, it's the $10,000 cash track. So don't go anywhere. 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

0: Bit of music and more of it. It's Bundy's 1332 4BU, 6:15. Most of us, I'd imagine, have some kind of subscription at home. You know, maybe Netflix or a gym or a magazine that you like reading. You probably have them. I certainly have them. But they could be costing you hundreds of dollars every single year. Why? Because you're not using them. You signed up once and then you never used it again. Now, to talk a little bit more about just how much you could be flushing down the toilet every year, I'm joined today by Henry Mann, a spokesperson for Compare the Market. Henry, it's great to have you on at the show today. How are you doing?
1: I'm good. How are you, Vic? Thanks for having me on.
0: Oh, absolute pleasure, Henry. So yes, please tell us about the latest data, the research that Compare the Market has done about our use of subscriptions every day.
1: Yeah, that's right. So half of Aussies admitted to us that they're spending on unused subscriptions. So they're paying monthly, they're paying weekly potentially on things that they aren't using. That could cost, if you look at the top five, more than $1,600 annually.
0: Wow.
1: It's a classic tale of setting and forgetting.
0: The top five culprits are Netflix, gyms, Disney Plus, Amazon Prime, Spotify. So with the exception of one, they're all entertainment-based, costing Australians hundreds, maybe even thousands of dollars. So, you know, can you put a bit of perspective in for us, Henry? More than $1,600 per year, what could you be buying instead?
1: Yeah, look, a lot, Vic. At today's prices of diesel, you know, that's more than 800 litres of diesel.
0: Wow.
1: You know, coffees, you know, they're pretty expensive nowadays. About 270 cups of coffee. Or it might be even that little European trip with some extra travel money as well. So, yeah, $1,600, it is a lot. And you could be spending on something different.
0: And why do you think it's costing Australians so much, Henry? Because, yeah, they might say, I'm not using it anymore. Maybe that is the reason. They've simply forgotten that they were subscribed, or they're not realising how much they're actually losing. But is there another reason behind this money that's essentially being flushed down the toilet because of these subscriptions that aren't being used?
1: Yeah, look, I think it's a bit of laziness. It's a bit of just setting and forgetting, not looking at, you know, what's coming out of our bank accounts, not really reviewing our bills. Anecdotally, I know, you know, some people have more than one gym membership and they're not going to any gym. Look, it might be just, you know, excuse of, you know, yes, I go there once a month, or, you know, sometimes I go there whenever I feel like it. But look, if you're not regularly using that gym membership or those streaming services, then it's really worth cutting ties with them, because you could save potentially hundreds, if not thousands, per year.
0: And these unused subscriptions, they're being called financial leaks, which I think is a good description, because, you know, a leak is just like that slow trickle that is gradually getting worse, you know. And when you realise that simply paying for things that you're not using is costing upwards of $1,600 every single year, yeah, 100%, that's like, whoa, I didn't realise it was that much. And so is it simply a matter of cancelling those subscriptions, Henry, or is there anything else that people can do to save a bit of money on this front?
1: Yeah, financial leaks, that's a great term coined by our economic director, Koshi. Review your bills as well, your other household bills. You know, it's not just your gym membership. It's not just your streaming services. Look at your insurances, your energy bills as well. You know, we use energy every day. When you go into your grocery store, make sure that you shop around on those essential bills as well. We often find that Aussies are spending much more than they need to, because they're loyal to, you know, a certain brand or a certain insurer. It's really worth taking some time to just shop around, if using a comparison site or going directly with an insurer. Really worth shopping around, because you could be unnecessarily spending more than necessary.
0: And we've spoken about this on the show on Smart Money Tips about being mindful of where your money's going. Things like, yes, insurances, energy bills. Is there a cheaper alternative? And are there ways to trim things off there? All things that we should all consider. Certainly food for thought there, Henry. Thank you so much for the insight and thanks for having a chat today.
1: All right. Good chat. Thanks so much, Vic.
0: Your subscriptions could be costing you more than $1,600 every single year simply because they're sitting there gathering dust, in some cases literally. So maybe it's time to do a bit of a refresher and trim some of those spendings that you're just simply not getting any use out of. That is Henry Mann, spokesperson for Compare the Market on 1332 4BU. We are your leaders in...
2: Hey, it's Christian from the Christian O'Connell Show. We are renovating an amazing Australian pub. Tracy and Gary are the accidental publicans. Tracy left us this update.
3: The renos are going so quickly, it's unbelievable. They're going to do a mural for us, signs on the pub, chalkboards. Thanks so much. Can't wait for the renos next week. Love, Tracy.
2: Thank you so much. The people are offering to help out as well. We've been inundated with people who've heard about Tracy and Gary. They bought this pub 2 years ago to turn it into a home to retire in. And then when they realises how much it meant to the community, they couldn't do it. People were really moved by this story. If you go onto our socials, you can have a look around. You can see all the work that's been done. They're the best of Australians, actually. They really are, Tracy and Gary.
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It's the Big Brekkie Show on 1332 4BU live and local. We're coming up on 6:30 on our Thursday morning. I know right off the bat, no one needs to tell me this because I'm fully aware that procrastination is one of the big things that I struggle with. I've been that way for years, okay? I just know that it's my fatal flaw. And yesterday, when I was supposed to be doing housework, yesterday afternoon, I found myself... I don't even know why. I don't know why. But I was doing stuff that doesn't even have anything to do with me. But because it was something different than what I was supposed to be doing, I was like, oh, I'm going to do that instead. I found myself browsing through the men's section at Hermes on their online site. And I found myself just wondering, why? I don't wear Hermes, pretending that I am in the tax bracket to do so. None of the guys in my family have anything even remotely resembling interest in Hermes. What the hell am I doing on their website looking through all the gear in the men's section? And it, honestly, it got me thinking, maybe this is something, obviously this is my problem, right? I shouldn't make it anyone else's, but I have a suspicion that there's something else going on here. Why do we feel the need to procrastinate?

0: mate, all the time. And this is the thing, right? It's not even a conscious decision. I'll just find myself going and doing nonsense, anything to not do what I'm supposed to be doing. The thing is, once I finally get a break and, you know, I was like, oh, I got some free time now, that's when I'll go and decide to do what I'm supposed to do. So I am procrastinating the procrastination.
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7: Hi there, this is Louise Nielsen with your latest Bundaberg local news. 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
8: This is such great timing for us over one of our most beautiful times of year. 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
7: That's Natasia Wheeler from Queensland Tourism Industry Council. A boost to local young athletes in the Flynn electorate with $25,900 distributed between them as part of the local Sporting Champions program. Regional athletes often face higher costs when travelling to competitions, and the program aims to ensure they have the opportunity to pursue their sporting ambitions. The federal member for Flynn, Colin Boyce, says the successful applicants are competing or have competed in a wide range of sports, highlighting the depth of the talent right across our region.
9: In the Flynn electorate, there have been 40 successful applicants in the last round of that funding, and we've dished out $25,900 to various people from all over the Flynn electorate in central Queensland. Agnes Water, Billa Wheeler, Boyne Island, Tenham Sands, Barnarabee, Calliope, Emerald, Gladstone, Gingin.
7: And construction on a new Bundaberg West roundabout is entering a key stage. Nighttime road closures will begin from this Sunday at the Brannion and Crofton Street intersection, with works to take place between 6 p.m. and 5 a.m. until next Thursday.
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10: Hi there, I'm Jai Moss. Donald Trump says there's no guarantees a peace deal with Iran will be secured, saying it will most likely get signed tomorrow in Switzerland, while the US president's doubled down on his claim that Israel could do better when it comes to Hezbollah.
11: I'm saying when two drones are shot into the desert and drop harmlessly, you don't have to knock down buildings in Beirut.
10: Back home, activist group Get Up is being investigated by the Australian Federal Police after claiming it was responsible for a stunt during Pauline Hanson's address to the National Press Club. The One Nation leader was mid-speech when a banner was unfurled, criticising her position on worker pay. Qantas has unveiled the launch date for its direct Sydney to London flights as part of its long-awaited Project Sunrise. Tickets for the 21-hour journeys will go on sale from February, with the first service to depart in October next year. The airline says the direct route will shave around 4 hours off existing journey times with a layover. And police say last night's record Origin crowd was mostly well-behaved, with more than 91,000 fans cramming the MCG to watch Queensland level the series against New South Wales.
12: Cash for scrap. Archon Metals Recycling, 16 Steptoe Street, Bundy East. 4BU. 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
10: In sport, the Blues have blown their shot at sealing the Origin series, steamrolled by the Maroons 44-24 in Game 2 at the MCG. Blues captain Isaiah Yeo admits the Blues dropped their bundle.
13: You could feel they were growing in confidence as the game went on. You could sort of feel they were starting to win the field position battle in that second half.
10: And the AFL has issued a warning to North Melbourne's Jai Simkin for making social media posts about his teammates' tribunal hearing. RuPaul Curtis was unable to overturn his three-match ban on Tuesday night for a tackle that concussed Eagle Hamish Davis. Simkin called the MRO laughable. That's the latest in news and sport.
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16: Partly cloudy today with a top of 23 degrees. Over the next couple of days, we can expect a shower or two. Top of 23 tomorrow, top of 25 to start the weekend on Saturday. 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And at the moment, it is 14 degrees in Kensington. 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

0: leaders in local on 1332 4BU 20 to 7. It's the 18th of June today. Happy International Picnic Day. Probably a little bit chilly for a picnic this morning, and the weather's not the greatest, but you know what? Today's the day to grab that basket and that rug and head out and do it, and within, you know, 15 minutes have it completely ruined because ants have swarmed the whole place. Picnics are great in theory, okay? They're romantic, they're intimate, they're cute, they're summery. Actually, doing a picnic is none of those things. I'm sorry. But if you want to do it, go for gold. Happy International Picnic Day on the 18th of June.
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2: Hi, it's the 18th of June. UK Prime Minister Winston Churchill delivered this famous speech in 1940.
3: Men will still say this.
2: In 1948, the long play record was unveiled by Columbia Records in New York City. The space shuttle test model Enterprise carried a crew for the first time in 1977, fixed to the back of a Boeing 747.
4: We saw an altitude of 27,000 feet.
2: Still on the shuttle missions, it was 6 years later to the day that Challenger 2 launched, with Sally Ride on board, the first US woman in space.
5: Some of the people in the world love to take my place and would love to go up themselves.
2: And the world stopped in 2023 as a deep sea drama unfolded. We later discovered Titan had imploded, killing the five people on board.
6: The massive search operation to find that submersible on a trip to view the wreckage of the Titanic.
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0: leaders in local on 1332 4BU. It is 6:45. Awesome win from Queensland with the Maroons last night, beating out New South Wales in game two, 44-24, I think it was. So not bad at all. Now, I'll be the first to say I'm not the hugest sports fanatic, but you know, there's something about going and actually seeing a game in person that does get to you. And this is like, I talk about like I do this every weekend. I don't. I mean, I'll use cricket as an example. I think cricket is the most boring thing in the face of the earth. Literally watching paint dry, I think, would be more fascinating. But when I actually went and watched a game of cricket, I think it was the Brisbane Heat, I was like, you know what? I'm actually quite enjoying myself. As a matter of fact, I was enjoying myself more than my ex-boyfriend, who is a huge cricket fan. And I'm just like, really, mate? Come on, I bought these tickets for you and I'm having more fun than you. But to be able to go to game two of State of Origin last night, I think that would have been pretty sweet. Like I said, I'm not a huge sports fan, but it would have gotten to me. And I know that the police more or less said that everyone was well behaved. I can see how that could go downhill pretty quickly.
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11: Good morning. This is Louise Nielsen with your latest Bundaberg local news. A local MP is calling out proposed changes to Commonwealth funding arrangements that threaten local TAFE placements. The North Coast region could be one of the hardest hit, with 5,425 fee-free TAFE places undertaken in the region since the start of 2025. Member for Burnett, Stephen Bennett, says it could place around 11,000 fee-free TAFE places across the state at risk.
12: And locally, I want to highlight those 600 individuals that have invested their time, their patience and, more importantly, their confidence in a TAFE sector that provided real outcomes. You can't now cut funding for those students, those participants that are just trying to do our community better, but more importantly, provide training and development opportunities for them as well.
11: A new campaign's been launched to drive tourism bookings across 10 Queensland regions, including the southern Great Barrier Reef. The initiative's been launched to encourage more visitors through $100 vouchers on offer for travellers who spend $200 or more on eligible tours, attractions or experiences through Experience Oz. And around 11 boats will set sail today for the Brisbane to Bundaberg offshore yacht race. The race begins at the Royal Queensland Yacht Squadron at midday and the boats will arrive in Bundy sometime between tomorrow evening and Friday. Bundaberg Port Marina CEO Brett Hensler says it's the first time the race is being held.
13: Next year we're sort of going to beef it up a bit and do some more like a fun day here for with residents and visitors and turn it into to a bigger event next year. So being the inaugural one, we're just testing the water a bit.
0: National News now.
14: Hi there, I'm Jai Morse. The Australian Federal Police has been called in to investigate a stunt during Pauline Hanson's address to the National Press Club. The activist group GetUp claims it was behind the unfurling of a banner that criticised the One Nation leader's position on worker pay. Meantime, the party's Barnaby Joyce is backing Hanson's demand that migrants speak English, telling 7:30 it's for their own good.
15: You have to have the competency in English to be an equal participant in the Australian culture.
14: Overseas, a New York serial killer has been sentenced to life in prison without parole. Rex Huerman admitted to the murders of eight women between 1993 and 2010. He's been given three life sentences. British TV star Jeremy Clarkson has revealed he's been diagnosed with an aggressive form of prostate cancer. The former Top Gear host announced the news on an episode of Clarkson's Farm, claiming he's unsure if he'll be around for the next season. And police say no arrests were made last night at the MCG, where a record crowd of more than 91,000 people watched the Maroons level the State of Origin series.
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14: Checking sport, the Origin series is heading to a Game 3 decider in Brisbane, with Queensland surging past New South Wales 44-24 at the MCG. Queensland captain Cam Munster says it was great to see the game's popularity down south.
18: To have 91,000 or 90-plus thousand here at the MCG, it's not known for rugby league in Melbourne. I know the Storm's starting to get bigger and bigger every year.
14: And in AFL, the teams are in for tonight's clash between the Cats and the Dockers in Perth. Bailey Smith is out sick, while Geelong will also be missing Tom Stewart, who remains in concussion protocols. That's the latest in news and sport.
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1: Partly cloudy today with a top of 23 degrees. Possible showers over the next couple of days. Top of 23 again tomorrow. Top of 25 on Saturday. For Nexus Pools, the best pools in Bundy, today's UV reading is 4, which is moderate. At the moment, it is 14 degrees in Millbank. You've got the chance to take away 10 grand this morning on 1332 4BU. Our $10,000 cash track's coming up after 8:30 right here on the Big Brekkie.
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0: Time to have a catch up with the RSPCA. The shelter is over in Brannion. Check them out today. There are tons of little friends that are hoping to go to a new home. And I'm joined today by shelter manager Dee Haggerty. Dee, great to have you back. How are you doing?
2: I'm great, thanks, Vic. How are you today?
0: Very, very well, thank you. And yes, lots of animals that are prepared, ready, and looking to go to a new loving home.
2: Yeah, absolutely. So we have Romeo. He's a four-year-old, curious, affectionate male cat, eager to find his forever home. He's a domestic medium hare, which means he's adaptable, good with people, and comfortable in many settings. His energy sits at a steady middle. He loves a playful chase with a wand toy, and then he's just happy relaxing in a sunny window or curling up on a lap. He's not a non-stop climber. He would prefer safe shelves and peak spots where I can observe the world. He's friendly with new friends and gentle with kids. Greet visitors with a whisker twitch and a soft purr. He's curious, a touch of independence, and he thrives on a reliable routine, regular meals, playful breaks, and a quiet cuddle time when the day ends. Grooming's easy for this boy. His coat is soft, and he enjoys a quick brush now and then. He's hoping for a patient home that lets him warm up at his own pace and cherishes both his playful side and calm and snug side. If you want a balanced companionship and a loyal steady presence, please come in and meet Oreo. He's ready to join your family. We've also got Georgia. Georgia is probably one of my favourites there at the moment. She is a beautiful 8-year-old border collie with a gentle nature and a heart full of love. This lovely girl is dog social, enjoys the company of other friendly dogs, and would make a wonderful companion for family or individuals looking for a loyal best friend. Georgia is affectionate, cuddly, and happiest when she's spending the time with her people. She has a calm, loving personality and enjoys both quiet relaxation and getting out for walks and adventures. Her sweet temperament and good manners make her an easy dog to fall in love with. If you're looking for a devoted companion who will happily curl up beside you and share life's everyday moments, Georgia could be the perfect match for you.
0: That's it. So if either Georgia or Oreo sound like they could be the one for you, if you would like to meet them, head on over to the Brannion Shelter today and chat to the team. We want to get these animals into new homes. And also another big one that the RSPCA is always on the lookout for, as well as new homes for our pets, is also new volunteers to actually help out at the shelter itself.
2: Yeah, that's right, Vic. So we have various roles at the shelter. A lot of people do flex those and move into like gardening or the gardeners come and help us clean. When our kennels are full with cats and dogs, we do need to get them done within 2 hours in the morning. Sometimes that can be a bit of a strain. So we're on the lookout for someone that doesn't mind jumping on a gurney and hosing out some dog pens after the team have gone through and shifted the dogs out and started cleaning their kennels. So if you're keen to come in and assist in that area. We are looking for volunteers from Monday to Sunday in the morning. And we're also looking for dog walkers in the afternoon. This just helps them get out of the kennel space for an extra outing, which helps with their mental health.
0: Yeah, that's it. I mean, look, hey, if you just like spending time with puppies and want to help out with the dog walking, like, that's super easy. So if you are looking to start volunteering, if you want to help out more with the community, especially with our animals, reach out to the RSPCA today, as well as asking them about any adoptees that are ready to go. Dee, thank you so much as always.
2: Thanks for having us again, Vic.
0: Of course, that is the shelter manager at the RSPCA Brannion, Dee Haggerty, on 1332 4BU. It's Vic's Pet Project, and we are your leaders in locals.
3: Hey, it's Christian from the Christian O'Connell Show. We are renovating an amazing Australian pub. Tracy and Gary are the accidental publicans. Tracy left us this update.
4: The renos are going so quickly, it's unbelievable. They're going to do a mural for us, signs on the pub, chalkboards. Thanks so much. Can't wait for the renos next week. Love, Tracy.
3: Thank you so much. The people are offering to help out as well. We've been inundated with people who've heard about Tracy and Gary. They bought this pub 2 years ago to turn it into a home to retire in. And then when they realised how much it meant to the community, they couldn't do it. People were really moved by this story. If you go onto our socials, you can have a look around. You can see all the work that's been done. They're the best of Australians, actually. They really are, Tracy and Gary.
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0: We're going classic with our movies this morning. This is your chance to go into the draw to win a $50 fuel voucher. 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They're on the corner of Tentitha and Key Street. 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Grossed really well, won a ton of Academy Awards, and adjusted for inflation is the highest grossing film in history.
10: Frankly, my dear, I don't give a damn.
0: And it's got some cracking lines just like that one. What was the movie, this epic historical romance film? 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
1: Frankly, my dear, I don't give a damn.
0: What was the film that dropped that iconic line?
2: Was that Casablanca?
0: Casablanca. Excellent film. But I'm sorry, Joan, not our movie today.
2: Oh, wow. Okay.
0: We got Ross from Avenel Heights here. Ross, Queensland's off with a great win. Let's get you a great win as well. Can you tell me, please, what this movie was?
1: Frankly, my dear, I don't give a damn.
3: Hey, would that be Gone with the Wind, would it?
0: It absolutely would, Ross. Well done. You are in with a chance to win a $50 fuel voucher. Congratulations.
3: Thank you, Vic.
0: One more chance this week at the movie quiz. That'll be tomorrow morning from 7:15. 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They're connecting people with quality aged care on the corner of 10th Tytha and Key Street. 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
10: Good morning. This is Louise Nielsen with your latest Bundaberg local news. Fears changes to Commonwealth funding arrangements will threaten local TAFE placements. In the North Coast region, 5,425 fee-free TAFE places have been undertaken since the start of 2025. Federal Member for Hinkler David Batt says funding cuts could see opportunities taken away from local students and employers.
11: It's a kick in the guts for Queensland, but it's a real kick in the guts for regional Queensland. Half the TAFE places go to regional Queenslanders. We've got a skill shortage in regional Queensland. These young people are out here trying to learn a job, trying to get their skills up to get small businesses working hard in Queensland.
10: The first ever offshore yacht race kicks off today from Brisbane to Bundy. The race brings together yachts from notable racing events, including the E-Spirit from the Sydney to Hobart race. Bundaberg Port Marina CEO Brett Hensler says it's hard to predict exactly when the yachts will arrive, but spectators can watch them finish the race at Burnett Heads.
12: Yeah, we expect to see them arriving late Friday into Saturday, and it's exciting for the marina. Yeah, and also RQIS and also all the races. Sure, they're looking forward to a nice little race up the coast.
10: Comedian Geraldine Hickey is set to visit the Bundaberg region for the first time with her latest show, A Way Off My Chest. Geraldine has been a festival favourite for more than two decades, as well as an on-screen regular in shows like I'm a Celebrity, Get Me Out of Here, Spicks and Specs, and Have You Been Paying Attention? Her show is on at the Moncrief Entertainment Centre on September 5. And there'll be nighttime road closures while roundabout works are carried out at a Bundaberg West intersection. Construction at the Brannion and Crofton Street intersection is entering a key stage. The night works will begin this Sunday and take place between 6 p.m. and 5 a.m. until next Thursday.
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13: Hi there, I'm Jai Morse. The US president now claims the Iran peace deal isn't final, while threatening more attacks on Tehran should it fail to meet the details of the agreement. Donald Trump now says it's most likely to get signed tomorrow, and if it's not, it's the vice president's fault.
14: If it works out, I'm going to take the credit. If it doesn't work out, I'm blaming JD. You better be careful, JD.
13: The National Press Club says they had no involvement in a stunt at Pauline Hanson's speech yesterday. The One Nation leader was mid-speech when a banner was revealed, criticising her position on worker pay. The organisation says they believe the banner was remotely activated by someone in the room at the time. One person has been killed after a business jet crashed in the US. The jet crashed onto a highway in Texas yesterday, with motorists leaving their cars in an attempt to rescue passengers. Investigations are underway to determine the cause of the crash. And Maya has copped backlash for stocking a women's t-shirt that reads, "I'm too pretty to do math." Australia's former chief scientist, Dr. Kathy Foley, has written to the department store's CEO saying it sends the wrong message.
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13: Checking sport, a rallying cry from New South Wales coach Laurie Daly following a 44-24 defeat to Queensland at the MCG, with the Origin series heading to a Game 3 decider next month in Brisbane.
15: I think it's just a wonderful challenge. You as a footy player, you individually and as a team, how good do you want to be?
13: And the Gold Coast Suns have been fined $20,000 following multiple players making careless contact with an umpire. It comes after player Daniel Rioli was found guilty of the offence on Tuesday night, the fifth incident this season for the club. The AFL has issued a warning to all clubs saying they're cracking down on the issue. That's the latest in news and sport.
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0: Partly cloudy today with a top of 23 degrees. We might see a couple of showers over the next couple of days, staying at a top of 23 tomorrow, top of 25 on a Saturday. The Nexus Pools, the best pools in Bundy. Today's UV reading is 4, which is moderate. At the moment, it's 16 degrees in Gabarum. And you've got the chance to go into the draw and win 10 grand later this morning on the Big Brekkie. That'll be within the next hour. The $10,000 cash track. You'll have your first chance of the morning to go into the draw with that one right there. So don't go anywhere. We are live and local on 4BU.
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1: On the Big Breakfast, the movie quiz. 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
0: We got Joan from Bernard Heads here. Joan, are you ready to go into the draw and win a $50 fuel voucher?
2: Well, I hope so.
0: I hope so too. All that's standing between you and going into the draw, Joan.

0: better music and more of it. It's 7:45 on our Thursday morning. We're your leaders in local on 1332 4BU. Time for a catch up with the member for Bundaberg, Tom Smith. Tom, great to have you back on the show. How's your week been so far?
1: Good morning, Vic. It's been good. It's been a very productive week. Lots of talking about the hospital, the Greyhound track, and all other paperwork that my office has lined up for me, but not too many fireworks.
0: Oh, that's good to hear. And yes, we'll start with the Greyhound track. What's the latest on this one for any of our listeners who haven't been keeping up?
1: Yeah, look, really disappointing news to hear for the Bundaberg Greyhound Racing Club. So essentially, they've been without racing at the club since September 2024. We upgraded a whole lot of work around the track, and then what we saw is that we needed to also upgrade their track to a sand track instead of a turf track. Now, the reason why is because that provides a better and safer racing experience for the dogs, and that's what everyone wants. What's really disappointing is that in May of last year, the government, the LNP, said that they would deliver a two-turn sand track. Well, they've backflipped. And without, you know, really any detailed consultation with the industry, especially with the owners and the trainers here in Bundy, the government's decided that they won't deliver that two-turn track that they were promised. Instead, they're going to deliver a straight track. Now, that's got a whole lot of complications when it comes to people actually coming up from the southeast corner into Bundy, travelling down from Rocky as well. And what we're calling on is the government to just do something very, very simple, Vic. Keep their promise. Now, I know that's hard for politicians, but that's all they have to do. Keep their promise, deliver a two-turn track. What we're going to see is major works done to deliver a straight track. When we've got a two-turn track there ready to go, let's just put some sand on it, do a little bit of extra work. Let's give the dogs exactly what they were promised.
0: Of course, and you also mentioned discussions regarding the hospital that you've been focusing on this week, Tom. Obviously, this is one that you and I have spoken about for probably the better part of a year now, I'd say. What's the latest?
1: Yeah, that's right, Vic. You know, for every year we've been talking about the new hospital, but also what's happening at the current hospital. And what we see is that there's a continuation of pressure and demand, and the LNP is failing to meet the services of patients, but also of the health workers as well. So our health workers do an incredible job. You know, they are heroes on the front line. But what we're seeing is that our patient data is going up. So nearly 13% increase from the last round of data. What we're seeing is that when patients are coming in by the ambulance to the hospital, they're waiting in the ambulance longer and not in the hospital. Now, this is a huge problem because the longer that a patient is in an ambulance, then the longer that ambulance has to wait until it can get back out onto the road. So we know that these pressures are happening, and the paramedics, the nurses, are screaming to us as an opposition, saying that they've asked the government to fix this, and the government is refusing to put in the measures that are needed. Now, Tim Nicholls is the health minister. He has said that by 2033, we'll see an increase in demand of 34%. Yet his plan is by 2033 to have half a hospital with 100 less beds than what we've got now and not a full suite of services. So we need the LNP to be serious when it comes to healthcare in Bundy. Yeah, enough's enough. They've got a budget released next week. They should be pumping more money into the delivery of the new Bundaberg Hospital. Build it all in one go. Don't have two hospitals working at once. And stop putting our health workers under so much pressure.
0: And the next fortnight when you and I catch up next time, I'm certain we'll discuss more about those conversations that are due to happen next week. And lastly, we'll wrap up with the Filipino Independence Celebration.
1: Yeah, absolutely. It was fantastic the other night to be able to celebrate the Filipino community who, for 42 years, the Bundaberg District Filipino Association has been set up in Bundaberg. They do amazing work in terms of that community engagement, bringing those two cultures together. You know, Vic, I think that's the great thing about our country. You know, when we talk about what it is to be an Aussie, well, it is a multicultural society, and you know, we should be proud that we take lessons and we take learnings from every corner of the globe, and it makes us who we are. So well done to the Filipino community for their not just their celebration of their country's independence 120 odd years ago, but more so being established here in Bundaberg for over 40 years, bringing communities together, bringing culture together. And it's not the patriotic Australians, it's the proud Australians.
0: That's right. A fantastic local celebration, a local event there. Tom, thank you so much.
1: Thank you. Have a great day.
0: Looking forward to our next catch-up. That is the member for Bundaberg, Tom Smith, on 1332 4BU.
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0: 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It's 8 o'clock on our Thursday morning. You got the secret sound up in minutes. $200 is what is up for grabs with this one right here. First, though,
1: on the Big Breakfast, let's find out about all the strange and wacky things happening in our weird world.
0: One of the animals that has been, I kid you not, voted one of the ugliest in the world, great title to receive, is the proboscis monkey. And if you look up a picture of the proboscis monkey, you will see why. It literally looks like it has a testicle on its face. That is its nose. It's this giant fleshy appendage that just dangles right out of the center of its face. And it's used for attracting mates. Surprise, surprise. The bigger the fleshy dangling thing, the more attractive the male is to the females, because it basically works like a trumpet, makes this big booming call, and the females are just like, whoa, that's getting me moister than an oyster.
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14: Good morning. This is Louise Nielsen with your latest Bundaberg local news. A new campaign's been launched to drive tourism bookings across 10 Queensland regions, including the Southern Great Barrier Reef. The state government's teamed up with various bodies to deliver the regional rewards program to encourage more visitors to explore, support local operators, jobs and communities.
15: We want people to go and experience the best that Queensland has to offer, and we're throwing some money on the table to help them do that. If they spend $200, we'll throw in $100. $10,100 vouchers to drive investment in our tourism operators right around the state.
14: Tourism Minister Andrew Powell there. Sailors will set off from Brisbane today, racing the 250 nautical miles to Bundaberg. Starting from the Royal Queensland Yacht Squadron, it's the first race in this passage along the Queensland coast. Bundaberg Port Marina CEO Brett Hensler says the yachts will arrive sometime between tomorrow evening and Saturday.
16: This is the inaugural event, so it's I think that at the moment we've got about 11 boats that are racing in the event. I'm sure there will be people watching from the shoreline at Bernard Heads to see the conclusion of the race, but being a race, an open ocean race, it's very hard to predict when yachts will be arriving.
14: And Bundy locals in need of a laugh can treat themselves to a comedy show at the Moncrief Entertainment Centre. Comedian Geraldine Hickey is set to visit Bundy for the first time with her latest show, Away Off My Chest, on September 5. And 40 athletes have received funding in the latest round of the local sporting championships. It includes recipients from communities right across the Flynn electorate, including in the Bundaberg region. The federal member for Flynn, Colin Boyce, says it's an important boost for regional athletes who often face higher costs when travelling to competitions.
17: Obviously, if they're travelling interstate to national championships or, you know, to Brisbane, for an example, for state championships, they can use this funding to help fund all of those expenses that they have, bus fares, train fares, airfares.
18: National news now.
19: Hi there, I'm Jai Morse. The Australian Federal Police has been called in to investigate a stunt during Pauline Hanson's address to the National Press Club. The activist group Get Up claims it was behind the unfurling of a banner that criticised the One Nation leader's position on worker pay. Meantime, the party's Barnaby Joyce is backing Hanson's demand that migrants speak English, telling 7:30 it's for their own good.
20: You can go home and speak Romanian, but you have to have the competency in English to be an equal participant in the Australian culture, and you have to have the capacity to make sure that your worth is able to be conducive to Australia's progression.
19: Also making news, there's been a drop in the number of job ads across Australia, with the latest SEEK data showing a 0.8% decline month on month, while the number of applicants fighting for each position was up by 3.6%. And Qantas has announced a launch date for its much-anticipated Project Sunrise flights, with the first direct Sydney to London service to depart in October next year. The 21-hour journey saves 4 hours compared to flights with a layover. The first tickets go on sale in February.
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19: In sport, a man-of-the-match performance from Sam Walker in just his second Origin game has powered Queensland to a 44-24 victory over New South Wales at the MCG. Coach Billy Slater says the 24-year-old oozes confidence.
22: Like, he's in a pressure situation there and he handles it with calmness.
19: And the AFL has issued a warning to North Melbourne's Jai Simkin for making social media posts about his teammates' tribunal hearing. RuPaul Curtis was unable to overturn his 3-match ban on Tuesday night for a tackle that concussed Eagle Hamish Davis. That's the latest in news and sport.
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0: Partly cloudy today with a top of 23 degrees. Showers over the next few days. Top of 23 tomorrow. Top of 25 on Saturday. For Nexus Pools, the best pools in Bundy, today's UV reading is 4, which is moderate. At the moment, it's 16 degrees in Avoca. You've got the chance very shortly to go into the draw and win $10,000 with our $10,000 cash tracks right here on the Big Brekkie Show. For now, though, it's 8:05. 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
0: There is $200 and not a cent less up for grabs this morning with our 4BU Secret Sound, this one right here. Now, your clue so far has been technology. How does that tie in to this sound? What do you reckon? Give me a call, 4153-0888. Give me your thoughts, and if they're correct, you could be winning $200 right now on 1332 4BU. Don't stop calling. Here's Fleetwood Mac. We are your leaders in local.

0: We're leaders in local on 1332 4BU, 13 minutes past 8. It's the Big Ricky with Vic.
1: The question on everyone's lips is, what's that sound? 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
0: We got Ray from Marooned in here. Ray, you ready to have a go at $200 this morning?
2: Yeah, sure I am.
0: Best of luck, Ray. What do you think this could be?
2: Well, would it be like the steam coming out of an iron?
0: Ooh, yeah. Make sure you don't put your hand too close to that. It's burnt me before, literally and figuratively. Great guess, Ray. But unfortunately, not the sound today. I'm sorry.
2: Right, we'll try again whenever.
0: Absolutely, Ray. You have a great rest of your Thursday. We're moving into $210 up for grabs tomorrow morning on The Big Brekkie with Vic straight after 8. How about taking that into the weekend with you? You got a bit of time to think it over. What is this sound? Check out 4bu.com.au for the guesses that have been made so far, and then be ready to give me a bell tomorrow morning on 1332 4BU. Coming up next on the show, what is the most unprofessional thing you've seen someone do at work? I've got a zinger, and I want to hear yours. That's up next. We're live and local, and this is The Big Brekkie with Vic.
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We're your leaders in local on 1332 4BU, half past eight. Now, when you are at work, you want to make sure that you're in a professional environment, okay, where people value respect and inclusivity, all of that. When things go wrong, you know, there's bullying going on, people aren't, you know, taking accountability, there's poor communication, boundaries are being violated, hell, ethical breaches, people committing bloody fraud and all of that sort of stuff, that all, I'd say, qualifies as unprofessional. And I want to know, what is the most unprofessional thing you've seen someone do at work? Now, I've got a real

0: Zinger, which I'm going to tell you about in just a couple of minutes' time. It was so bad that it got this guy fired on the spot. First, though, what is the most unprofessional thing that you've seen a colleague do in your workplace? Give me a call, 415-3-0-888. Tell me all about it. It's the Big Brekkie with Vic.
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7: Good morning. This is Louise Nielsen with your latest Bundaberg local news. A local MP is calling out proposed changes to Commonwealth funding arrangements that threaten local TAFE placements. The North Coast region could be one of the hardest hit by cuts, with 5,425 fee-free TAFE places undertaken in the region since the start of 2025. Member for Burnett, Stephen Bennett, says it would place around 11,000 fee-free TAFE places across the state at risk.
8: And locally, I want to highlight those 600 individuals that have invested their time, their patience, and more importantly, their confidence in a TAFE sector that provided real outcomes. You can't now cut funding for those students, those participants that are just trying to do our community better, but more importantly, provide training and development opportunities for them as well.
7: If you've been looking to explore regional Queensland, now's the time to book a tour, attraction or experience. An initiative's been launched to encourage more visitors to 10 regions, including the Southern Great Barrier Reef, with $100 vouchers on offer for travellers who spend $200 or more on eligible tours, attractions or experiences through Experience Oz.
9: This is such great timing for us over one of our most beautiful times of year. From the outback to North Queensland, right around, this is the best time to be out and about across the state. So industry are going to be so excited to be delivering and welcoming guests from right around to come and enjoy their experiences.
7: That's Natasia Wheeler from Queensland Tourism Industry Council. Around 11 boats will set sail today for the Brisbane to Bundaberg offshore yacht race. The race begins at the Royal Queensland Yacht Squadron at midday and the boats will arrive in Bundy sometime between tomorrow evening and Friday. Bundaberg Port Marina CEO Brett Hensler says it's the first time the race is being held.
10: Next year, we're sort of going to beef it up a bit and do some more like a fun day here for with residents and visitors, and turn it into to a bigger event next year. So being the inaugural one, we're just testing the water a bit.
7: And construction on a new Bundaberg West roundabout is entering a key stage. Nighttime road closures will begin from this Sunday at the Brannion and Crofton Street intersection, with the works to take place between 6pm and 5pm until next Thursday.
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12: Hi there, I'm Jai Morse. Barnaby Joyce says he didn't like the banner stunt that GetUp pulled during Pauline Hanson's address to the National Press Club. The AFP is now investigating, and the One Nation recruit has told Sky it's a clear security breach.
13: Imagine they went in there at night and set it up. They're undetected, and they could operate it remotely without anybody knowing about it. This is a real concern.
12: Three people have been charged in relation to a failed attempt to import meth into the country. AFP officers intercepted what appeared to be bags of charcoal in Sydney in April. However, x-rays revealed 320 kilos of methamphetamine. An Adelaide couple in their 30s have been arrested over the plot, along with a woman in the UK. One of Australia's former chief scientists has written to the head of Myer because of a women's t-shirt being sold by the store. Dr. Kathy Foley says it sends the wrong message to stock the items that has on it, "I'm too pretty to do math." And police say last night's record Origin crowd was mostly well-behaved, with more than 91,000 fans cramming the MCG to watch Queensland level the series against New South Wales.
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12: Checking sport, New South Wales won't be reactive in the wake of last night's 44-24 loss to Queensland in Origin 2 at the MCG. Coach Laurie Daly says he'll dissect the performance before weighing up changes.
16: You'll look at the game first. We'll look at the game and see where we're at. And yeah, I think you just analyse everything, don't you?
12: And the teams are in for tonight's clash between the Cats and the Dockers in Perth. Bailey Smith is out sick, while Geelong will also be missing Tom Stewart, who remains in concussion protocols. That's the latest in news and sport.
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0: Partly cloudy today with a top of 23 degrees, a shower or two over the next coming days. Top of 23 tomorrow, top of 25 on Saturday for Nexus Pools, the best pools in Bundy. Today's UV reading is 4, which is moderate. 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

0: Better music and more of it. It's Bundy's 1332 4BU 20 to 9. It is the 18th of June today. Happy International Sushi Day. Sushi is my kryptonite. It is my one weakness. I could eat sushi every single day for the rest of my life, and I don't think I would ever get bored with it. And that's bad because it's bloody expensive. And I remember the first time I tried sushi, it must have been a bad one or just like, you know, dodgily made by some white woman who's never even been to Japan. And I was just like, oh, that's awful. But as I grew older, it really, and I mean really, grew on me. So if you're a sushi lover just like myself, today's the day to celebrate. It is International Sushi Day on 1332 4BU, the 18th of June.
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2: Hi, it's the 18th of June. UK Prime Minister Winston Churchill delivered this famous speech in 1940.
3: Men will still say, this was their finest hour.
2: In 1948, the long play record was unveiled by Columbia Records in New York City. The space shuttle test model Enterprise carried a crew for the first time in 1977, fixed to the back of a Boeing 747.
4: We saw an altitude of 27,000 feet.
2: Still on the shuttle missions, it was 6 years later to the day that Challenger 2 launched, with Sally Ride on board, the first US woman in space.
5: Some of the people in the world love to take my place and would love to go up themselves.
2: And the world stopped in 2023 as a deep sea drama unfolded. We later discovered Titan had imploded, killing the five people on board.
6: The massive search operation to find that submersible on a trip to view the wreckage of the Titanic.
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0: Live and local, it's 4BU. There's Material Girl, Madonna, 8:48 on our Thursday morning. The most unprofessional behaviour you have ever seen at work. Gotta love this one. It's nice and solid from Gigi. Someone didn't wash their hands after using the bathroom. Come on, what are they, 4 years old? Jeez, people should know better than this. The one that took the cake for me, and this wasn't a job that I was working at, but my best friend, she was telling me about her work, and I cannot believe someone would be this stupid. See, she works in social work. She works with disabled folks, and a lot of these folks, they have full-time carers, right? Well, one of these carers, he was at the client's house looking after them. They were asleep, and so the worker decided now would be a good time to whip out the work laptop, take it into the bathroom and start watching a little porn. I kid you not, on the work laptop during work hours. Now, I don't know if you know this about big companies. A lot of them do monitor what you are using your laptop for, okay? That's the norm. And so this bloke, all of his colleagues within an hour had found out that he had been watching porn while at work using company property. And it was so bad that he was fired on the spot, and understandably so. Now, don't go and do that. That's gross, but also it's really stupid, okay? Seriously, you couldn't wait a couple of hours to get home and head to the bathroom in your own house? Seriously, mate, just grab a couple of Kleenex and be done with it. Don't do it at work. Come on. And especially not on your work laptop. I mean, how stupid can you be? If you're going to be a degenerate, at least do it responsibly, please.
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0: We got Karen from Bagara here. Karen, I hope you're having a good day so far. And let me tell you, it's about to get a whole lot better because you heard this great song from Madonna. You've got a good chance to be living in a material world as well. You are in with a chance to win $10,000 with our $10,000 cash tracks. Well done. Of course. What would you do with the money if you won it, Karen?
8: We've been doing some renovations, so I think it'll go towards the cost of that.
0: Oh, yes. Renos, fun times for everyone all around.
8: Been busy.
0: Yes, of course. Well, hopefully 10K can make a bit of a dent in that. Well, not literally make a dent, but help you out. You are in with a chance to win, Karen. Nice work, Karen. There will be another chance within the next hour here on 4BU. Listen out for our $10,000 cash tracks, and then you listen out for the winning song. If you're the first caller through, you have a chance at winning 10K right here on 4BU. It's the Big Brekkie with Vic, live and local.
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0: 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Coming up next on the show, talking to a wonderful young man who I've already spoken to previously on the Big Recce, but I had to have him back, Harrison Titmarsh. He is the chair of Relay for Life here in the Bundaberg and Fraser Coast region for Queensland Cancer Council. They're having their big Relay for Life event this coming weekend, and it's a fantastic initiative that you can, get together with friends at, take part in, and raise vital funds going towards cancer research. So don't miss the chat with Harrison. He's talking all about the event and how you can help out in the community. In just a couple of minutes' time, we are your leaders in local on 4BU.
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10: Good morning. This is Louise Nielsen with your latest Bundaberg local news. Fears changes to Commonwealth funding arrangements will threaten local TAFE placements. In the North Coast region, 5,425 fee-free TAFE places have been undertaken since the start of 2025. Federal member for Hinkler, David Batt, says funding cuts could see opportunities taken away from local students and employers.
11: It's a kick in the guts for Queensland, but it's a real kick in the guts for regional Queensland. Half the TAFE places go to regional Queenslanders. We've got a skill shortage in regional Queensland. These young people are out here trying to learn a job, trying to get their skills up to get small businesses working hard in Queensland.
10: A new campaign's been launched to drive tourism bookings across 10 Queensland regions, including the southern Great Barrier Reef. An initiative will encourage more visitors through $100 vouchers on offer for travellers who spend $200 or more on eligible tours, attractions and experiences through Experience Oz. The first ever offshore yacht race kicks off today from Brisbane to Bundy. The race brings together yachts from notable racing events, including the E-Spirit from the Sydney to Hobart race. Bundaberg Port Marina CEO Brett Hensler says it's hard to predict exactly when the yachts will arrive, but spectators can watch them finish the race at Burnett Heads.
12: Yeah, we expect to see them arriving late Friday into Saturday, and it's exciting for the marina. Yeah, and also Mark UIS and also all the racers. I'm sure they're looking forward to a nice little race up the coast.
10: And a boost to local young athletes in the Flynn electorate, with $25,900 distributed between them as part of the local sporting champions program. Regional athletes often face higher costs when travelling to competitions, and the program aims to ensure they have the opportunity to pursue their sporting ambitions. The federal member for Flynn, Colin Boyce, says the successful applicants are competing or have competed in a range of sports, highlighting the depth of talent right across our region.
13: In the Flynn electorate, there have been 40 successful applicants in the last round of that funding, and we've dished out $25,900 to various people from all over the Flynn electorate in central Queensland: Agnes Water, Billa Wheeler, Boyne Island, Tenham Sands, Barnaraby, Calliope, Emerald, Gladstone, Gingin.
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15: Hi there, I'm Jai Morse. A national senator has issued concerns over Pauline Hanson's treatment of the media, likening it to Donald Trump. The media union says an attack by the One Nation leader during her national press club address yesterday was unacceptable, with Hanson telling a journalist she'd refuse to answer her questions. Senator Bridget McKenzie telling Nine that's not okay.
16: One Nation also wants to pick and choose which media they take questions from, who they like or they don't like. That might be okay for Donald Trump to pick and choose which media he takes questions from, but it does not go well here in a democracy.
15: Heading overseas, the US president now claims the Iran peace deal isn't final, while threatening more attacks on Tehran should it fail to meet the details of the agreement. Donald Trump now says it's most likely to get signed tomorrow. And Norway's crown princess has successfully undergone a lung transplant. The 52-year-old was diagnosed with pulmonary fibrosis 8 years ago, her condition worsening in recent months. She's reportedly recovering well following the operation.
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15: Updating sport, Queensland survived a tense first half without its captain before storming to a 44-24 victory over New South Wales in Origin 2 at the MCG. Coach Billy Slater says he resisted the urge to throw reserve Reece Walsh into the action. And in AFL, the Gold Coast Suns have been fined $20,000 following multiple players making careless contact with an umpire. It comes after player Daniel Rioli was found guilty of the offence on Tuesday night, the fifth incident this season for the club. That's the latest in news and sport.
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0: Partly cloudy today with a top of 23 degrees. Possible showers over the next few days. Top of 23 tomorrow. Top of 25 on Saturday for Nexus Pools, the best pools in Bundy. Today's UV reading is 4, which is moderate. Right now it's 19 degrees in Kalki. And you've got the chance to win $10,000 in just a couple of minutes on 4BU with our $10,000 cash tracks. It's the Big Brekkie Show.
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0: 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It's Bundy's 1332 4BU live and local. We're coming up on 9:30. Coming up this weekend, it is the Bundaberg and Fraser Coast Relay for Life. That is returning this Saturday, all part of Cancer Council Queensland raising vital funds to go towards cancer research and supporting patients and their families. Now, there is a goal of a certain amount of money to be raised this year, and there is some fantastic news on that front. To talk a little bit more, I'm joined by the wonderful Harrison Titmarsh, Committee Chair for Relay for Life in the region. Harrison, it's great to have you back on the show. How are you doing?
1: Good. Thank you so much for having me, Vic.
0: Of course. Now, it was around this time last year that you and I last spoke about Relay for Life. How have the last 12 months looked for you?
1: The last 12 months, we've had a massive growth here in the region. So last year for 2025, we raised over $74,000 for Cancer Council Queensland. Mm-hmm. And then we've just hit $100,000 this year for Cancer Council Queensland, which is amazing.
0: Incredible. That is just fantastic. Because what was the goal originally for this year?
1: The goal for this year was $90,000. So we've smashed the goal, and I'm super proud of everyone and really thankful and grateful for our donors, but as well as to our community for being so supportive of Cancer Council Queensland.
0: Absolutely. So tell us about the allocation of the funds that have been raised, because 100K plus, it is still going, is certainly nothing to sniff at. How is that money going towards supporting Cancer Council and those who have been impacted by cancer?
1: So the money raised from Relay for Life goes towards Cancer Council Queensland support services, which include wigs and turbans, accommodation, transport, emotional support services, and our 13 11 20 support and information line. And then it also goes towards prevention programs and as well research.
0: Because I think a lot of people don't realise how far-reaching the impact of cancer is, because absolutely, you know, you mentioned transport, emotional support, accommodation. People have got to get to and from Brisbane or Sydney or Melbourne for particular treatments. They need to get there. They need to stay there. They need to bring their family. There's a whole lot of emotional turmoil that goes with receiving the news of a cancer diagnosis. There are so many different ways that people can be impacted, and that's why Relay for Life and events like it are so important.
1: Exactly. So all the money raised goes towards like the support services. During a cancer diagnosis, it can be the toughest times of people's lives. So just having those support services there, it's not just a support service, it's a lifeline during the hardest times in people's lives.
0: Of course. And, you know, as the chair of the committee for Relay for Life,

0: life, Harrison. Why is this so important to you personally?
1: Why I relay is because I believe in Cancer Council of Queensland's mission, which is to ensure that no Queenslander is left to navigate cancer alone. I believe that it's a really good cause, and it's supporting people that are going through one of the toughest periods of their life.
0: Of course, and, you know, big community events like Relay for Life are a great way for everyone to get involved and have fun while doing it. And that's what the event coming up this weekend is all about. So, yeah, tell us about what's happening this Saturday.
1: So Relay for Life is on this Saturday. It's going to be massive this year. We've partnered with Rink Revolution Bundaberg to bring skating to Relay for Life.
0: Ooh.
1: So it's another opportunity for the community to get involved. So if they don't want to walk their laps, they can skate their laps in the main pavilion. We also have a lot of activities planned, such as Relay Jail, where people will be locked up and they'll have to pay to leave the jail. We also have activities like Tug of War, the skating, and then we have awards ceremony. There's heaps of food vendors, live entertainment throughout the entire day. It's a day going to be full of fun, and it's just going to be amazing.
0: Absolutely. And it's not too late to register, and it's certainly not too late to donate. So tell us about how people can get involved before this weekend, Harrison.
1: So people can register or donate via the Relay for Life website. So you just jump online, you just go to the Bundaberg and Fraser Coast Relay for Life event, and you can register there or you can donate there.
0: So if you would like to get involved in a vital cause that is raising ongoing funds to support cancer research and support those who have been impacted by cancer, Relay for Life is coming to the Bundaberg Recreational Precinct this Saturday. That'll be from 12 p.m. to 9 p.m. So it's a massive day. Just like Harrison said, there are so many different ways that you can get involved. If you don't want to walk, you can skate. If you don't want to skate, you can still come along and have a bit of fun, play some games and activities, while also at the same time fundraising for Cancer Council Queensland. Harrison, thank you so much for coming in today.
1: That's all good. Thank you so much for having me.
0: Of course, that is Committee Chair of Relay for Life, Harrison Titmarsh, on 1332 4BU. We are live and local.
2: Hey, it's Christian from the Christian O'Connell Show. We are renovating an amazing Australian pub. Tracy and Gary are the accidental publicans. Tracy left us this update.
3: The renos are going so quickly, it's unbelievable. They're going to do a mural for us, signs on the pub, chalkboards. Thanks so much. Can't wait for the renos next week. Love, Tracy.
2: Thank you so much to people who are offering to help out as well. We've been inundated with people who've heard about Tracy and Gary. They bought this pub 2 years ago to turn it into a home to retire in, and then when they realised just how much it meant to the community, they couldn't do it. People have been really moved by this story. If you go onto our socials, you can have a look around. You can see all the work that's been done. They're the best of Australians, actually. They really are, Tracy and Gary.
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11: Good morning. This is Louise Nielsen with your latest Bundaberg local news. Fears changes to Commonwealth funding arrangements will threaten local TAFE placements. In the North Coast region, 5,425 fee-free TAFE places have been undertaken since the start of 2025. Federal member for Hinkler, David Batt, says funding cuts could see opportunities taken away from local students and employers.
12: It's a kick in the guts for Queensland, but it's a real kick in the guts for regional Queensland. Half the TAFE places go to regional Queenslanders. We've got a skill shortage in regional Queensland. These young people are out here trying to learn a job, trying to get their skills up to get small businesses working hard in Queensland.
11: A new campaign's been launched to drive tourism bookings across 10 Queensland regions, including the southern Great Barrier Reef. An initiative will encourage more visitors through $100 vouchers on offer for travellers who spend $200 or more on eligible tours, attractions and experiences through Experience Oz. The first ever offshore yacht race kicks off today from Brisbane to Bundy. The race brings together yachts from notable racing events, including the E-Spirit from the Sydney to Hobart race. Bundaberg Port Marina CEO Brett Hensler says it's hard to predict exactly when the yachts will arrive, but spectators can watch them finish the race at Burnett Heads.
13: Yeah, we expect to see them arriving late Friday into Saturday, and it's exciting for the marina. Yeah, and also RQIS and also all the races. I'm sure they're looking forward to a nice little race up the coast.
11: And a boost to local young athletes in the Flynn electorate with $25,900 distributed between them as part of the local sporting champions program. Regional athletes often face higher costs when travelling to competitions, and the program aims to ensure they have the opportunity to pursue their sporting ambitions. The federal member for Flynn, Colin Boyce, says the successful applicants are competing or have competed in a range of sports, highlighting the depth of talent right across our region.
14: In the Flynn electorate, there have been 40 successful applicants in the last round of that funding, and we've dished out $25,900 to various people from all over the Flynn electorate in central Queensland: Agnes Water, Billa Wheeler, Boyne Island, Tenham Sands, Barnaby, Calliope, Emerald, Gladstone, Gingin.
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16: 4BU Bundaberg weather.
0: Partly cloudy today with a top of 23 degrees. Couple of showers over the next couple of days. Top of 23 tomorrow. Top of 25 on Saturday for Nexus Pools, the best pools in Bundy. Today's UV reading is 4, which is moderate. At the moment, it's 20 degrees in Brannion. 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

cheers to those moments in music you just have to crank up. I'm so excited and I just can't hide it. Better music and more of it. Bundaberg

0: There's the Dream Police, Cheap Trick on 1332 4BU, 10 to 10. I don't know about you, but I've noticed a lot of people driving around at the moment, heading out of Bundy with, you know, like kayaks and tents and swag strapped to the top of the car. And I'm like, what are you doing? Where are you going? It's Thursday. Like, awesome if you got the day off. But the weather's looking like crap. Seriously, as someone who's been camping in the rain before, it's really not a fun experience. And I can tell you, the 2-3 hour drive that you've now set yourself up for is not going to be worth it. Anyway, that's my complaint for the day. It's the 2:32 4BU, and this is the Big Brekkie Show.
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12: Yeah, that's right.
0: Good on you, Norm. 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
1: 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Thanks for joining me on the Big Brekkie Show today. Bundaberg farmers don't get days off, neither does a K&M Defender. 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Coming up straight after the 10 o'clock news, you got this one from the Bee Gees. Green Day coming up too. But in the end right. And this classic from Cher. All these great songs and many more only minutes away. This has been Vic, always happy to host you. Till next time, you have a fine rest of your day.
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